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1: Fox News, I'm Tom Rigotti. President Trump is meeting China's leader Xi Jinping for an official state visit at the White House. Fox Business Network's Edward Lawrence is there.
2: One big topic, artificial intelligence. China's trying to catch up with the U.S., and President Trump says he wants U.S. companies to maintain their lead. Now, we're expecting an announcement about a direct AI hotline between the U.S. and China.
1: Lawmakers say regulations on AI must not impede competition with China. A man wounded during the 2024 assassination attempt on then-candidate Donald Trump in Western Pennsylvania has reportedly died. Here's Fox's Kristen Goodwin.
3: Jim Copenhaver was shot in the arm and abdomen during the July 2024 rally when a gunman tried to assassinate President Trump. Rally-goer David Dutch was also injured, and Butler County firefighter Corey Comparator was killed.
1: Copenhaver was 76 years old. Trump's ear was grazed by a bullet in the shooting. 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
5: From the Tri-County Weather Center tonight, partly cloudy and a low of 46. For Friday, sunny 68. Friday night, cloudy 48. And your outlook for Saturday, sunny and 70. To see the extended forecast, visit our website, WKVI.com.
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John

0: Fox News. I'm Carmen Roberts. Speaking at the UN General Assembly, Israeli Prime Minister Netanyahu defended Israel's response to attacks from Hamas and other Iranian proxies and predicted Iran's regime will eventually fall.
1: Their murderous regime will be toppled by its lies, by its corruption, by its cruelty. This evil regime will fall, and we will all celebrate that day.
0: Sound courtesy of UN TV. Dozens of diplomats walked out as Netanyahu began his speech. AI was a key focus of today's Trump-Xi summit at the White House with the Chinese leader, saying both countries have responsibility to develop it for good.
2: And ensure that the development of AI is always under human control and serves the well-being of the people.
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4: From the Tri-County Weather Center tonight, partly cloudy and a low of 46. For Friday, sunny 68. Friday night, cloudy 48. And your outlook for Saturday, sunny and 70. 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
3: Fox News, I'm Carmen Roberts. Speaking at the UN General Assembly, Israeli Prime Minister Netanyahu defended Israel's response to attacks from Hamas and other Iranian proxies and predicted Iran's regime will eventually fall.
4: Their murderous regime will be toppled by its lies, by its corruption, by its cruelty. This evil regime will fall, and we will all celebrate that day.
3: Sound courtesy of UN TV, dozens of diplomats walked out as Netanyahu began his speech. AI was a key focus of today's Trump-Xi summit at the White House with the Chinese leader, saying both countries have responsibility to develop it for good.
5: And ensure that the development of AI is always under human control and serves the well-being of the people.
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2: From the Tri-County Weather Center tonight, partly cloudy and a low of 46. For Friday, sunny 68. Friday night, cloudy 48. And your outlook for Saturday, sunny and 70. To see the extended forecast, visit our website, wkvi.com.

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1: Fox News, I'm Tom Bergotti. President Trump is meeting China's leader Xi Jinping for an official state visit at the White House. Fox Business Network's Edward Lawrence is there.
2: One big topic, artificial intelligence. China's trying to catch up with the U.S., and President Trump says he wants U.S. companies to maintain their lead. Now, we're expecting an announcement about a direct AI hotline between the U.S. and China.
1: Lawmakers say regulation on AI must not impede competition with China. A man wounded during the 2024 assassination attempt on then-candidate Donald Trump in Western Pennsylvania has died. Here's Fox's Kristen Goodwin.
3: Jim Copenhaver was shot in the arm and abdomen during the July 2024 rally when a gunman tried to assassinate

0: President Trump. Rally goer David Dutch was also injured, and Butler County firefighter Corey Comparator was killed.
1: Copenhaver was 76 years old. Trump's ear was grazed by a bullet in the shooting. America's listening to Fox News.
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4: From the Tri-County Weather Center tonight, partly cloudy and a low of 46. For Friday, sunny 68. Friday night, cloudy 48. And your outlook for Saturday, sunny and 70. To see the extended forecast, visit our website, WKVI.com.

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1: Fox News, I'm Sue Guzman. President Trump wrapping up a whirlwind visit from China's prime minister with a state dinner at the White House.
2: As the leaders of our two nations, President Xi and I both understand that we represent different systems, but the ties between our people endure.
1: The dinner following hours of meetings where the two reportedly discussed a number of issues, including artificial intelligence. Man wounded during the 2024 assassination attempt on then-Kennedy Donald Trump in western Pennsylvania has reportedly died. Fox's Kristen Goodwin.
3: Jim Copenhaver was shot in the arm and abdomen during the July 2024 rally when a gunman tried to assassinate President Trump. Rally-goer David Dutch was also injured, and Butler County firefighter Corey Comparator was killed.
1: And the president's ear was grazed by a bullet in that shooting. 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
7: From the Tri-County Weather Center, Roger Davis on Vinyl Gold 99.3. 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Tonight there's a 60% chance of showers and thunderstorms, low of 54. Tomorrow, mostly cloudy with a 40% chance of rain, high 66. Tomorrow night, clouds with a low of 50. Tuesday, mostly cloudy, high 50. I'm Roger Davis. For your local forecast 24/7, visit WKVI.com.
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0: 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Tonight, there's a 60% chance of showers and thunderstorms, low of 54. Tomorrow, mostly cloudy with a 40% chance of rain, high 66. Tomorrow night, clouds with a low of 50. Tuesday, mostly cloudy, high 50. I'm Roger Davis. For your local forecast 24/7, visit WKVI.com.
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1: Fox News, I'm Chris DeMeo. President Trump meeting with China President Xi Jinping for talks in Washington. The gathering getting a lukewarm reception here at home.
2: Democrats, unsurprisingly, are dumping on the trip. But even some Republicans want Trump to drop the velvet glove and use the iron fist with the longtime adversary.
1: Fox's Aisha Hazmi at the White House. Iran's President Masoud Pezeshkian, with an exclusive sit-down interview with Fox's Brett Baer, the Iranian leader through a translator insists Tehran is not seeking conflict with Washington.
3: We do not wish to continue. It's America that must choose whether it wants to end this or not.
1: NATO's secretary praising President Trump for degrading Iranian nuclear capabilities. Stocks finishing down today, the Dow losing 161 points, the NASDAQ and S&P 500 also losing ground. America's listening to Fox News.
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1: From the Tri-County Weather Center, Roger Davis on Vinyl Gold 99.3. 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Tonight, there's a 60% chance of showers and thunderstorms, low of 54. Tomorrow, mostly cloudy with a 40% chance of rain, high 66. Tomorrow night, clouds with a low of 50. Tuesday, mostly cloudy, high 50. I'm Roger Davis. For your local forecast 24/7, visit WKVI.com.
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Beatles, The Fifth Dimension, The Stones, The Jefferson Airplane. What do all these artists have in common? 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

0: 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Tonight, there's a 60% chance of showers and thunderstorms, low of 54. Tomorrow, mostly cloudy with a 40% chance of rain, high 66. Tomorrow night, clouds with a low of 50. Tuesday, mostly cloudy, high 50. I'm Roger Davis. For your local forecast 24/7, visit WKVI.com.
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1: Fox News, I'm Chris DeMeo. President Trump meeting with China President Xi Jinping for talks in Washington. The gathering getting a lukewarm reception here at home.
2: Democrats, unsurprisingly, are dumping on the trip. But even some Republicans want Trump to drop the velvet glove and use the iron fist with the longtime adversary.
1: Fox's Aisha Hazmi at the White House. Iran's President Masoud Pezeshkian. With an exclusive sit-down interview with Fox's Brett Baer, the Iranian leader through a translator insists Tehran is not seeking conflict with Washington.
3: We do not wish to continue. It's America that must choose whether it wants to end this or not.
1: NATO's secretary praising President Trump for degrading Iranian nuclear capabilities. Stocks finishing down today, the Dow losing 161 points, the NASDAQ and S&P 500 also losing ground. 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
8: 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Tonight, there's a 60% chance of showers and thunderstorms, low of 54. Tomorrow, mostly cloudy with a 40% chance of rain, high 66. Tomorrow night, clouds with a low of 50. Tuesday, mostly cloudy, high 50. I'm Roger Davis. For your local forecast 24/7, visit WKVI.com.
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0: 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Tonight, there's a 60% chance of showers and thunderstorms, low of 54. Tomorrow, mostly cloudy with a 40% chance of rain, high 66. Tomorrow night, clouds with a low of 50. Tuesday, mostly cloudy, high 50. I'm Roger Davis. For your local forecast 24/7, visit WKVI.com.
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0: White House Thursday. He urged guests to look out the dining room's windows to check out the progress on the ballroom.
1: It's 1 year away from completion of the new ballroom that you've heard about, and you will see something that I think you will really love.
0: The president and Xi holding talks on Thursday. Residents along much of the East Coast bracing themselves for a possible major nor'easter this weekend. Preparations are being made in many areas, including New York's Jones Beach.
2: Crews are building up a wall of sand to block the surge from pushing into the Central Mall. In flood-prone neighborhoods, barricades and sandbags are at the ready.
0: Fox 5 New York's Jody Goldberg. Stocks dropping on Thursday, the Dow losing 161 points. 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
5: From the Tri-County Weather Center, Roger Davis on Vinyl Gold 99.3. 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Tonight, there's a 60% chance of showers and thunderstorms, low of 54. Tomorrow, mostly cloudy with a 40% chance of rain, high 66. Tomorrow night, clouds with a low of 50. Tuesday, mostly cloudy, high 50. I'm Roger Davis. For your local forecast 24/7, visit WKVI.com.
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0: 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Tonight, there's a 60% chance of showers and thunderstorms, low of 54. Tomorrow, mostly cloudy with a 40% chance of rain, high 66. Tomorrow night, clouds with a low of 50. Tuesday, mostly cloudy, high 50. I'm Roger Davis. For your local forecast 24/7, visit WKVI.com.
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1: Fox News, I'm Sue Guzman. Both coasts expecting severe weather. Strengthening nor'easter is going to bring prolonged rain, powerful winds, dangerous surf, and coastal flooding from the Outer Banks to New England. Meanwhile, NOLO has strengthened into a hurricane. It's expected to impact Hawaii this weekend. National Hurricane Director Michael Brennan.
2: We are expecting very heavy rainfall across portions of the Big Island and Maui that could lead to life-threatening and potentially catastrophic flash flooding and mudslides.
1: Chinese leader Xi Jinping getting in a warm welcome at the White House Thursday from President Trump. Fox's Aisha Hosni says some lawmakers were not pleased.
3: Even some Republicans want Trump to drop the velvet glove and use the iron fist with the longtime adversary. One of the biggest issues is Iran. China is the largest buyer of Iranian oil. Another issue is artificial intelligence.
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6: 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Tonight, there's a 60% chance of showers and thunderstorms, low of 54. Tomorrow, mostly cloudy with a 40% chance of rain, high 66. Tomorrow night, clouds with a low of 50. Tuesday, mostly cloudy, high 50. I'm Roger Davis. For your local forecast 24/7, visit WKVI.com.
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0: 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Tonight, there's a 60% chance of showers and thunderstorms, low of 54. Tomorrow, mostly cloudy with a 40% chance of rain, high 66. Tomorrow night, clouds with a low of 50. Tuesday, mostly cloudy, high 50. I'm Roger Davis. For your local forecast 24/7, visit WKVI.com.
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0: I miss being young. Your 20s are great. You're down for whatever. Your friends call you. They're like, do you want to go? You're like, I'll go. You don't even know where you're going. You're like, I'll move, dude. 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What do you want to do? Your 30s come, and you're like, where are we going? How late are they open? Is it loud? I am going to drive separate. Your 40s, I'm not going. I'm mad that you thought I would go.
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2: Fox News, I'm Chris DeMeo. President Trump hosting a state dinner in honor of China's President Xi Jinping at the White House last night.
3: This has been the foundation of commerce and mutual respect between our countries, and together we can continue to build a relationship that promotes prosperity and security for future generations.
2: The President and Xi holding talks earlier. Residents along much of the East Coast bracing themselves for a possible major nor'easter this weekend. Preparations are being made in many areas, including New York's Jones Beach.
4: Crews are building up a wall of sand to block the surge from pushing into the Central Mall. In flood-prone neighborhoods, barricades and sandbags are at the ready.
2: That's Fox 5 New York's Jody Goldberg. Thursday night NFL action, the Falcons beat the Packers.

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1: North Judson officials discussed potential grant opportunities and ideas for future development during Monday's town council meeting.
2: I'm Becca Shepherd from the WKVI Information Center.
1: An official at the meeting reported attending a recent Indiana Office of Community and Rural Affairs public engagement event and highlighted several programs that could potentially benefit the town. Those included programs related to blight elimination and clearance, downtown revitalization, planning, and owner-occupied home rehabilitation. Officials discussed setting up a meeting with an OCRA representative to further explore available programs. The discussion included potential future utility projects involving wastewater, stormwater, and water infrastructure, as well as properties in the downtown area and other neighborhoods that may be in need of blight remediation. One program discussed could provide up to $25,000 to qualifying homeowners for repairs. The discussion also turned to the possibility of developing some type of community facility on property already owned by the town on Main Street. Officials discussed several possible uses for the property, including community, office, rental, business, or residential space. However, no specific plans have been developed, and officials said they do not yet know what form such a project could take. Officials said the idea could be explored further to determine what grant funding may be available. Indiana is still cleaning up after severe storms and flooding swept across the state in August. Governor Mike Braun says FEMA has provided about $100 million to storm victims, while the state and the National Flood Insurance Program have provided additional aid. The state has removed about 80,000 cubic yards of storm debris, but officials estimate another 190,000 cubic yards still needs to be cleared. Braun created a task force to coordinate the cleanup. The state is using drones and artificial intelligence to identify debris and determine where cleanup is needed. The task force is working in several communities and plans to expand into other areas, including parts of western and central Indiana as well. Officials also plan to address debris in waterways, but that work requires additional federal approval. People who have storm debris on private property and need help are encouraged to call 211. Governor Braun outlined the cleanup effort Wednesday and the money going towards it.
3: That is why on September 10th, I made the state responsible, working with locals and private contractors if we needed it, to get that debris off the streets.
1: The Eastern Pulaski Community School Corporation has announced that its Board of School Trustees will be holding a public hearing. The hearing will take place this upcoming Monday, September 28th at 5:30 p.m. Eastern Time. The meeting will take place at the Meeting Conference Center at Winnemette Community High School. The subject of this public hearing will be the school corporation's 2027 budget. The meeting notice states that the meeting site is fully accessible to all persons and that anyone requiring further accommodations should contact the school's corporation's administrative office at 574-946-4010. The public is invited to attend this budget hearing.
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5: From the Tri-County Weather Center today, cloudy and 68, light winds at about 5 miles an hour. Tonight, partly cloudy and 45. For the weekend, Saturday, sunny and 70. Saturday night, cloudy, 47. Sunday, sunny and 71. Sunday night, cloudy, 48. And your outlook for Monday, sunny and 72. To see the extended forecast, visit our website, WKVI.com.
6: Hey, big good morning to you here on this Friday. We have made it to Friday on local community radio activities this weekend. Yeah, it is Halloween Fest in Walkerton. Will Morton's on with a recap of everything that's going on all throughout the morning show today. Going to be telling you about Sunday's event. They're dedicating four plaques to daughters, first daughters of families that worked in the American Revolution, and also recognizing the Patriots' grave there in

0: Mac. That takes place at the Meeting House on Sunday, 2 o'clock. They'll gather there, the Daughters of the American Revolution and the America's 250 Committee in Pulaski County. Primate. Yeah, primates. We got a primate sanctuary in rural Winnemac and Sunday's Funky Monkey Fest. Telling you all about that here on Local Community Radio. Your friends and folks all on WKBI from the Pulaski Memorial Hospital Sponsored Studios right here in K-Town. 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
1: We have six clinics now in Winnemac, Francisville, and Monterey, and Pulaski County. We've got North Judson and Knox in Stark County, and then our Culver Clinic in Marshall County.
0: So someone may be out there that says, you know, hey, things aren't like they used to be when I was young. 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

0: There's a new documentary about Norm MacDonald coming to Netflix. 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
4: 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And then I said, oh, that's not good. Yeah. And then I said, why is that now? And he goes, oh, you're not funny.
3: Yeah.
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0: 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All the fun begins on September 26th. Hey, it is community calendar time here on Local Community Radio. 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It is the final night of tent revival services at the Free Will Baptist Church here in Knox. Sunday's dedication ceremonies in Pulaski County. It starts at the meeting house in Pulaski at 2 o'clock Eastern Time. They will be placing plaques on 4 first daughters' graves there that were part of families that belonged to folks that participated actually in the American Revolution. This is sponsored by the Metamonon chapter of the Daughters of the American Revolution. Then they'll also dedicate the Pulaski Liberty Tree. They're working closely with the America's 250 Committee there in Pulaski County. The Hoosier Valley Railroad Museum pumpkin train ride season is taking place right now. Oh boy, it's a fun time. Enjoy the beautiful fall colors through the beautiful countryside here in Northwest Indiana. And then they'll drop you off at the pumpkin patch, where young and old can play games and choose the perfect pumpkin for carving. All the ticket information is on WKVI's community calendar, where you can get your ticket. Yellow River Farms, yeah, this Saturday begins pumpkin patch season. All the fun activities, you're hearing the kids on the air talk all about it. The Scherf family welcomes you out Saturdays and Sundays all the way through the end of October. Well, I had a radio interview recently with Sam Naik all the way from India. He is a minister there. And they support people in indigenous areas that are in deep poverty. And they support churches that minister to folks. So there's an opportunity on WKVI's community calendar if you'd like to help them, especially in their blanket drive for the winter. And Halloween Fest in Walkerton, telling you all about that here from John Glenn Schools. That is happening the 25th, 26th, and 27th. Complete schedule of events on WKVI's community calendar. Will Morton's on the radio this week talking about it. And Sunday, it is Funky Monkey Fest time at the Peaceable Primate Sanctuary in rural Winnemac. Adults just $10. Kids 5 and under get in free. Come enjoy and meet the primates. Kids crafts, face painting, monkey art, raffle, music, and delicious food. Snack donations always welcome. How about peanut butter? Yeah, plain or nutty. Boxes of noodles. Plain Cheerios. All the information's on WKVI's community calendar, including some pictures of the monkeys there. It is Shred Days at the First National Bank of Monterey on the 26th in Culver at the Culver Branch. That happens on Saturday. So if you need sensitive documents disposed of in the proper way, protect your identity with on-site shredding services there. That'll happen on Saturday. All right, that's a look at the community calendar, brought to us, as always, by Papa Farm Pizza, downtown Knox. It is pizza worth driving for, 772-5888. They're open downtown Knox, Tuesday through Saturday at 3 p.m.
2: 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Taylor Swift just announced that she is releasing a new song on Friday. Oh! In response, every other musician announced they are not releasing a new song on Friday.
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1: Well, if all means time to jump on the line with Will Morton from up John Glenn Way. Will, thanks for taking time for WKVI.
2: Oh, yes. We'd love to take the time to sit down and talk.
1: Well, you've got a long history in the Walkerton John Glenn community. Why don't you remind our listeners about all of that, Will?
2: Well, I served as principal of the high school, John Glenn High School, for about 14 years. And then I have stayed on the staff as a volunteer since 2021. And I have remained as the key leader of the annual Halloween Fest. In fact, I founded the event back in 2009, and the event continues in a very strong way up through this moment, up through this week.
1: That is a long history of a festival going in the community Walkerton size, and people get really excited about this.
2: Yes, people do, and I mean people of all ages, because in many communities, we've had experiences over the years of having different kinds of festivals. This one is just been a key in the community and in the surrounding communities. People come and support it, and it's been there now for year number 18. That's a lot of Halloweens.
1: Yeah. Well, take us through Friday, Saturday, and Sunday. What do things kick off with on Friday?
2: Well, on Friday, we open the event with the Grand Parade. It's said to be about the largest parade now in our region. Even it perhaps surpasses one that happens down in the Plymouth area. And we're just really blessed with a lot of support for that parade. It serves as the Pied Piper. A lot of festivals have a parade well into the festival or toward the end of the festival, whereas we use ours to begin the weekend of festivities. And so at 5 o'clock p.m., which is actually 4 o'clock in the Central Time Zone, the parade kicks off. There'll be about 3,000 or 4,000 people scattered around the streets of Walkerton, two times the population of Walkerton, and it's just become a staple. It kind of begins the season of fall, and it begins the actual festival. And of course, the parade is full of floats and bands and various groups that march, and this is a political year, so there are a lot of politicians marching and so on. And it's just an exciting time. And then once that parade is over, all these people just sort of pour into the Halloween grounds or the school campus where the festival is held. And so it's just a lot of fun.
1: Now, the rides start on Friday night as well?
2: Yes, there's a great carnival, a carnival of about 16 rides that surround the school. And that group of rides, of course, involves thrill rides for people who can handle the thrills and the velocity and the gravity and so on. And then there are also rides in between, the staple, you know, the scrambler, the roundup, those rides that typically work for most all of us. And then the kiddie rides that focus on the children, from the merry-go-round to the spin the apple and things of that sort. And the grand slide that kids take their rugs up to the top and slide down.
1: It's Halloween this weekend at the John Glenn Schools in Walkerton.
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3: North Judson officials discussed potential grant opportunities and ideas for future development during Monday's town council meeting. 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Also coming up at 6, the Francisville Park Board is asking community members to provide input as it begins developing a five-year plan for Francisville Park. More details coming up at 6. I'm Becca Shepherd from the WKVI Information Center.
0: From the Tri-County Weather Center today, cloudy and 68, light winds at about 5 miles an hour. Tonight, partly cloudy and 45. For the weekend, Saturday, sunny and 70. Saturday night, cloudy, 47. Sunday, sunny and 71. Sunday night, cloudy, 48. And your outlook for Monday, sunny and 72. To see the extended forecast, visit our website, WKVI.com.
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1: Well, always a good time. We're going to get to catch up with some radio partners here with WKVI, and one of those partners supports us in sports and all our efforts that we do here throughout things in the community is LAP Waste. And joining me today is Honey Lamer and Kirby Anderson from LAP. Guys, good to see you.
2: Good
3: hey,
2: to see you.
3: Thanks for having us.
1: Well, honey, the business has grown and expanded and stretched. Bet you never thought you'd be to this point, right?
3: No, absolutely not. Not think I would love waste so much.
1: Yeah, we're talking trash today, right?
3: Yes, literally. We are.
1: Okay. Well, LAP, you started out doing a lot of commercial stuff, right?
3: Yes, we did.
1: And now into residential, right, Kirby?
2: Yes, sir.
1: Well, Kirby, you have residential trash service now, and in rural areas, how can you help a listener today?
2: Well, we can help them in so many ways. The elderly people, we have a special rate for them. We also do one can service, two can service every week, and it's a every 3 month billing cycle.
1: So you actually have routes in all different towns around here, right?
2: Yes, sir.
1: Let some listeners know.
2: We're really big in Wabash and Peru in that area, but we have started now in Winnemac, Monterey, North Judson, Culver, Knox, Plymouth, and Tyner.
1: So can someone expect weekly trash pickup in rural areas like that?
2: Most definitely.
1: All right, so you have the big cans like that sit out in front of people's houses, is that right?
2: Yes, sir, the 96 gallons that's on wheels.
1: 96 gallons. Okay, so that's what everybody's used to. Now people in rural areas can take advantage of that same thing.
2: Correct.
1: What about small dumpsters for people that may want to have dumpsters in their projects or properties or whatever?
2: Oh, we've got them from big jobs to small jobs. There's no job too big and there's no small job too small. We are here to take care of as many people as we can with our business.
1: Well, too, Kirby, there are situations where you've gone to a certain company that might have be overwhelmed in some trash and needs that need to be bailed out, so, right?
2: Yes. Truthfully, I think we've done 6 or 7. Some of them's out of town, some of them's a couple hours away.
1: So if companies are in the middle of like big projects and they're overwhelmed with trash, I know you've been experienced with cleaning up a lot of that.
2: The companies that were cleaning it up couldn't do it fast enough, and they call us and we come in and we definitely get the job done.
1: Make it right.
2: Yes, sir. We'll make it go away.
1: Well, honey, give us some information on how someone can reach out if they're in a rural area and want to talk about trash service. What number should they call?
3: If anybody wants to get a hold of us, they can give us a call at 574-542-4019, and we can get them on our schedule.
1: Okay, again, Kirby, one more time on all the towns here locally in WKBI's area.
2: In sidearm, toter style, we have just about everywhere.
1: Okay.
2: We've got Winnemac, Monterey, North Judson, Denham, Culver, Tyner, Plymouth, Knox, Hamlet. But we do so much more in roll-off in a 120-mile circle of Monterey, Indiana.
1: Okay.
2: I would like to say that when we started this May 7th of 21, I was the 17th person that worked there.
1: Okay.
2: We are now at 105.
1: Okay.
2: And we do not have no one else to thank but Chris and Honey Lamer. Chris had a vision, and he had all of us buy into it, and we've taken it another step. And I don't even think that we've even touched the surface of what LAP Waste is going to do in the near future.
1: One of our local companies, LAP Waste, if you need information, 574-542-4019. 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Kirby, honey, thanks for stopping by.
2: Thank you, Rich.
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1: Week 6, Indiana High School football is tonight. We look around our area teams here on WKVI. We see the West Central Trojans taking on Tri-Central on the road. 7 p.m. Eastern is their scheduled kickoff time. The Winamac Warriors are on the road as well, traveling down to North Miami. 7 p.m. Eastern is also their kickoff this evening. The Culver Cavaliers hosting Caston, a conference opponent. 7 Eastern is their kickoff time. The North Judson Sanpare Blue Jays are on the road in Bourbon, Indiana to take on the Triton Trojans. They are starting their kickoff at 6:30 p.m. Central. The South Central Satellites hosting Pioneer. 6:30 Central is their start time. And then finally for our game here on WKVI, it's homecoming in Knox as the Knox Redskins are hosting the LaVille Lancers. Myself, along with sideline sports analyst Chris McGowan, will be going live at 6 p.m. Central. That's right here on Giant FM's WKVI. That's your sports check. I'm Mitch Columbi.
2: Here's a cheerful little topic for your day. A writer on Substack listed 5 places in the U.S. that you'll want to avoid if society's critical systems start breaking down. You know, zombie apocalypse and all that. Here are 5 places in the U.S. where you don't want to be if everything goes haywire. The Northeast, because it depends heavily on complex infrastructure and supply chains, so the dense population can cause big problems. California. You'll want to stay away from California because of the wildfires, earthquakes, and water shortages. The Southwest Desert, especially Phoenix, it'll cause problems due to its extreme heat and dependence on imported water as well. Florida, it could be in trouble due to hurricanes, sea level rise, salt water intrusion, and limited evacuation routes. And finally, the industrial Midwest. Oh no, it could be a problem due to its aging infrastructure and harsh winter weather. Places you want to avoid if society's critical systems start breaking down.
3: Hey Alexa, I've been having some headaches, high blood pressure, and these weird chest pains.
4: Oh, that's nothing. Your body is just being dramatic.
3: Yeah, probably.
4: I suggest you stop taking your medication and instead drink pickle juice.
3: Okay.
4: And that mole you mentioned?
3: Yeah.
4: I'd name it Gary.
3: Gary. I like that.
4: One more thing. For your overall health, I want you to sleep with a potato under your pillow.
3: Raw or baked?
4: Raw. Baked potatoes are for emergencies.
3: Wow, thanks.
4: See? You're already feeling better.
3: I knew I could trust you.
5: 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Whitesnake.
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1: Fox News, I'm Chris DeMeo. President Trump hosting a state dinner in honor of China's President Xi Jinping at the White House last night.
2: This has been the foundation of commerce and mutual respect between our countries, and together we can continue to build a relationship that promotes prosperity and security for future generations.
1: The president and Xi holding talks earlier. Residents along much of the East Coast bracing themselves for a possible major nor'easter this weekend. Preparations are being made in many areas, including New York's Jones Beach.
3: Crews are building up a wall of sand to block the surge from pushing into the Central Mall. In flood-prone neighborhoods, barricades and sandbags are at the ready.
1: That's Fox 5 New York's Jody Goldberg. Thursday night NFL action, the Falcons beat the Packers 35-14. 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

0: believe would make Francisville Park better for everyone. Those interested in participating in the survey can access it by scanning the QR code that's included on the Francisville Park Board flyer, which can be found online at WKVI.com. Greenwood is clearing the way for a new Buc-ee's. Rainika Kadakia from Network Indiana has more.
1: The City Council approved the rezoning Monday night, moving the project closer to construction. One resident says,
2: I love giving money to my local community, and I'd much rather give my Buc-ee's bucks to Greenwood than traveling 240 miles and giving it to Kentucky. And I've done that on purpose, just to go get a brisket sandwich.
1: Buc-ee's will also help fund $14 million in road improvements, including a new roundabout. The project also includes walking trails and a green space. Rainika Kadakia, Network Indiana.
0: North Judson officials discussed potential grant opportunities and ideas for future development during Monday's town council meeting. An official at the meeting reported attending a recent Indiana Office of Community and Rural Affairs public engagement event and highlighted several programs that could potentially benefit the town. Those included programs related to blight elimination and clearance, downtown revitalization, planning, and owner-occupied home rehabilitation. Officials discussed setting up a meeting with an OCRA representative to further explore available programs. The discussion included potential future utility projects involving wastewater, stormwater, and water infrastructure, as well as properties in the downtown area and other neighborhoods that may be in need of blight remediation. One program discussed could provide up to $25,000 to qualifying homeowners for repairs. The discussion also turned to the possibility of developing some type of community facility on property already owned by the town on Main Street. Officials discussed several possible uses for the property, including community, office, rental, business, or residential space. However, no specific plans have been developed, and officials said they do not yet know what form such a project could take. Officials said the idea could be explored further to determine what grant funding may be available. WKVI News and Information on the Hour is brought to you by Dr. Andrew Frazier and the staff over at Stark County Family Dentistry in Knox, now in their location on Highway 35 next to First Source Bank. Their office phone number is 574-212-2008. I'm Becca Shepherd from the WKVI Information Center. 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
5: From the Tri-County Weather Center today, cloudy and 68, light winds at about 5 miles an hour. Tonight, partly cloudy and 45. For the weekend, Saturday, sunny and 70. Saturday night, cloudy, 47. Sunday, sunny and 71. Sunday night, cloudy, 48. And your outlook for Monday, sunny and 72. To see the extended forecast, visit our website, WKVI.com.
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10: Who doesn't love Dolly Parton? I mean, my goodness. She's a total package, right? The full deal. Great person. And she's done so much for so many people. So, 9 to 5 day. It is 925, 925 day. What's going on? How about this weekend in our area? We are celebrating Halloween in Walkerton. Big festival. Friday, Saturday, and Sunday kicks off with a parade today.

0: 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How about the Peaceable Primate Sanctuary's Funky Monkey Fest? It happens this Sunday in rural Winnemac, Pulaski County. Going to have the director on today later in the morning show talking about that Sunday event. Friday Night Football with Mitch Columby. All the action's right here on 99.3 WKVI. It is your friends and folks all on local community radio. Stay tuned, it's the morning show. But right now, we head to Five Star with Lenny D. for the Five Star Radio Hot Buys.
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0: Our local community hospital, Pulaski Memorial Hospital, has 6 medical clinic locations in our area. Today, visiting with nurse practitioner Donnie Greer, who brings his 3 decades of medical experience to our local medical family. I met you as a respiratory therapist years ago.
3: Yes.
0: So you've got all this experience, respiratory therapy, nursing, and now nurse practitioner. Well, how about some specialty areas? Why don't you share some of that with us?
3: Rich, that's a great question. Respiratory, like I said, I did it for almost 18 years. So I lean in towards pulmonary.
0: Okay.
3: And then with being a nurse, emergency room, intensive care unit, and then also I work as a behavioral health nurse. Very familiar with cardiology, any cardiology issues I can manage, and then if it's out of my scope of practice, I will refer you to a specialist. Same thing as the behavioral health as well.
0: For information on how to schedule a time with Donnie, call the North Judson Family Practice at 574-896-4325. He also sees patients at the Francisville location. Pulaski Memorial Hospital, quality care closer to home. Hey, let's kick off the Vinyl Gold this 6 o'clock hour with a song from my friend George in North Judson. How about the Rolling Stones? Yeah, we got the Harlem Shuffle here on local community radio. It is the Stones going out to George today. Appreciate you, man.
4: 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You guessed it, the Rolling Stones on your local radio station, WKVI.

0: Hey, it is community calendar time here on Local Community Radio. 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It is the final night of tent revival services at the Free Will Baptist Church here in Knox. Sunday's dedication ceremonies in Pulaski County. It starts at the meeting house in Pulaski at 2 o'clock Eastern Time. They will be placing plaques on four first daughters' graves there that were part of families that belong to folks that participated actually in the American Revolution. This is sponsored by the Metamonon chapter of the Daughters of the American Revolution. Then they'll also dedicate the Pulaski Liberty Tree. They're working closely with the America's 250 Committee there in Pulaski County. The Hoosier Valley Railroad Museum pumpkin train ride season is taking place right now. Oh boy, it's a fun time. Enjoy the beautiful fall colors through the beautiful countryside here in Northwest Indiana. And then they'll drop you off at the pumpkin patch, where young and old can play games and choose the perfect pumpkin for carving. All the ticket information is on WKVI's community calendar, where you can get your ticket. Yellow River Farms, yeah, this Saturday begins pumpkin patch season. All the fun activities, you're hearing the kids on the air talk all about it. The Scherf family welcomes you out Saturdays and Sundays all the way through the end of October. Well, I had a radio interview recently with Sam Naik all the way from India. He is a minister there. And they support people in indigenous areas that are in deep poverty. And they support churches that minister to folks. So there's an opportunity on WKVI's community calendar if you'd like to help them, especially in their blanket drive for the winter. And Halloween Fest in Walkerton, telling you all about that here from John Glenn Schools. That is happening the 25th, 26th, and 27th. Complete schedule of events on WKVI's community calendar. Will Morton's on the radio this week talking about it. And Sunday, it is Funky Monkey Fest time at the Peaceable Primate Sanctuary in rural Winnemac. Adults, just $10. Kids 5 and under get in free. Come, enjoy, and meet the primates. Kids crafts, face painting, monkey art, raffle, music, and delicious food. Snack donations always welcome. How about peanut butter? Yeah, plain or nutty. Boxes of noodles. Plain Cheerios. All the information's on WKVI's community calendar, including some pictures of the monkeys there. It is Shred Days at the First National Bank of Monterey on the 26th in Culver at the Culver Branch. That happens on Saturday. So if you need sensitive documents disposed of in the proper way, protect your identity with on-site shredding services there. That'll happen on Saturday. All right, that's a look at the community calendar, brought to us as always by Papa Farm Pizza, downtown Knox. It is pizza worth driving for, 772-5888. They're open downtown Knox, Tuesday through Saturday at 3 p.m.
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0: Here's a cheerful little topic for your day. A writer on Substack listed 5 places in the U.S. that you'll want to avoid if society's critical systems start breaking down. You know, zombie apocalypse and all that. Here are 5 places in the U.S. where you don't want to be if everything goes haywire. The Northeast, because it depends heavily on complex infrastructure and supply chains, so the dense population can cause big problems. California. You'll want to stay away from California because of the wildfires, earthquakes, and water shortages. The Southwest Desert, especially Phoenix, it'll cause problems due to its extreme heat and dependence on imported water as well. Florida, it could be in trouble due to hurricanes, sea level rise, salt water intrusion, and limited evacuation routes. And finally, the industrial Midwest. Oh no. It could be a problem due to its aging infrastructure and harsh winter weather. Places you want to avoid if society's critical systems start breaking down.
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0: Well, always a good time. We're going to get to catch up with some radio partners here with WKVI, and one of those partners supports us in sports and all our efforts that we do here throughout things in the community is LAP Waste. And joining me today is Honey Lamer and Kirby Anderson from LAP. Guys, good to see you.
3: Good
4: hey,
3: to see you.
4: Thanks for having us.
0: Well, honey, the business has grown and expanded and stretched. Bet you never thought you'd be to this point, right?
4: No, absolutely not. Not think I would love waste so much.
0: Yeah, we're talking trash today, right?
4: Yes, literally. We are.
0: Okay. Well, LAP, you started out doing a lot of commercial stuff, right?
4: Yes, we did.
0: And now into residential, right, Kirby?
3: Yes, sir.
0: Well, Kirby, you have residential trash service now, and in rural areas, how can you help a listener today?
3: Well, we can help them in so many ways. The elderly people, we have a special rate for them. We also do 1-can service, 2-can service every week, and it's a every 3-month billing cycle.
0: So you actually have routes in all different towns around here, right?
3: Yes, sir.
0: Let some listeners know.
3: We're really big in Wabash and Peru in that area, but we have started now in Winnemac, Monterey, North Judson, Culver, Knox, Plymouth, and Tyner.
0: So can someone expect weekly trash pickup in rural areas like that?
3: Most definitely.
0: All right, so you have the big cans like that sit out in front of people's houses, is that right?
3: Yes, sir, the 96 gallons that's on wheels.
0: 96 gallons. Okay, so that's what everybody's used to. Now people in rural areas can take advantage of that same thing.
3: Correct.
0: What about small dumpsters for people that may want to have dumpsters in their projects or properties or whatever?
3: Oh, we've got them from big jobs to small jobs. There's no job too big and there's no small job too small. We are here to take care of as many people as we can with our business.
0: Well, too, Kirby, there are situations where you've gone to a certain company that might have be overwhelmed in some trash and needs that need to be bailed out, so, right?
3: Yes. Truthfully, I think we've done 6 or 7. Some of them's out of town, some of them's a couple hours away. But yes.
0: So if companies are in the middle of big projects and they're overwhelmed with trash, I know you've been experienced with cleaning up a lot of that.
3: The companies that were cleaning it up couldn't do it fast enough, and they call us and we come in and we definitely get the job done.
0: Make it right.
3: Yes, sir. We'll make it go away.
0: Well, honey, give us some information on how someone can reach out if they're in a rural area and want to talk about trash service. What number should they call?
4: If anybody wants to get a hold of us, they can give us a call at 574-542-4019 and we can get them on our schedule.
0: Okay, again, Kirby, one more time on all the towns here locally in WKBI's area.
3: In sidearm, toter style, we have just about everywhere.
0: Okay.
3: We've got Winnemac, Monterey, North Judson, Denham, Culver, Tyner, Plymouth, Knox, Hamlet. But we do so much more in roll-off in a 120-mile circle of Monterey, Indiana.
0: Okay.
3: I would like to say that when we started this May 7th of 21, I was the 17th person that worked there.
0: Okay.
3: We are now at 105.
0: Okay.
3: And we do not have no one else to thank but Chris and Honey Lamer. Chris had a vision, and he had all of us buy into it, and we've taken it another step. And I don't even think that we've even touched the surface of what LAP Waste is going to do in the near future.
0: One of our local companies, LAP Waste, if you need information, 574-542-4019. 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
1: This Friday, Saturday, and Sunday, it is Halloween at the John Glenn High School in Walkerton. Will Morton is on this week telling us all about the events for the weekend and the great food offerings today we'll hear about. Well, all 3 days, I'm sure you're packed with food booths, right?
2: Oh, we have a ton of food. Really, Halloween is as much a food festival as it is anything else. We have community meals during the weekend, so on Friday night, there's a pork chop dinner. It's put on by a local sorority group. A great, great meal. Saturday, we have the infamous Tyner fish fry. It's all you can eat. That starts at 4 o'clock Friday afternoon until we run out. And sometimes we do run out by 7:30 p.m. And, of course, I'm speaking Eastern time, so those times move them up an hour for some of the listeners here. So actually the fish fry would begin about 3 o'clock Central time. And then Sunday we have very good chicken and noodles. That's one of the most favorite meals of the whole weekend. And that begins just after 12 o'clock noon. And it runs for the afternoon well until 4:30. So after worship services and other activities on Sunday, come down and enjoy the chicken and noodles. But then we have the array of all the other food. We have pulled pork on the weekend. That's put out there by our band boosters. We have ribeye steak sandwiches. We have the typical carnival food fair where we have the concessionaires, where you have the walleye fish sandwiches. You have the Italian sausage. You have the, I've never say this word correctly, the gyros. We have fresh cut french fries. We have the Hispanic food, the tacos, the burritos. We have all the sweet things on top of it. You end up with really good, actually not good, great homemade apple dumplings. The Presbyterian Church in our community is involved in this festival, and they joined ranks with us back 18 years ago. They've been there every year. They sell about 5,000 homemade apple dumplings during the weekend. Another church serves the famous homemade potato soup, homemade chili. So yes, Rich, it is a food festival, and I've just scratched the surface because there are all the other great festival foods with the lemon shakeups, the elephant ears, and you name it.
1: It's Halloween this weekend at the John Glenn Schools in Walkerton.
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1: A Long Island woman fell 8 feet into the ground because of a random sinkhole in her backyard, and it was on her birthday. She couldn't climb out, but neighbors heard her screams and called 911. Here's Danielle Timone. Happy 47th birthday, Danielle.
2: Just like walking, the ground just went, and I was in a hole. People suffocate and they die. So I thought that first. It's my birthday. This might be my death date. Couldn't breathe well because I was like gasping and scared and crying.
3: Oh my gosh, she fell on the ground. Please. Okay, next. We're on the phone with 911.
2: 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It was great.
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2: Week 6 Indiana High School football is tonight. We look around our area teams here on WKVI. We see the West Central Trojans taking on Tri-Central on the road, 7 p.m. Eastern is their scheduled kickoff time. The Winamac Warriors are on the road as well, traveling down to North Miami. 7 p.m. Eastern is also their kickoff this evening. The Culver Cavaliers hosting Cast in a conference opponent. 7 Eastern is their kickoff time. The North Judson Sanpare Blue Jays are on the road in Bourbon, Indiana to take on the Triton Trojans. They are starting their kickoff at 6:30 p.m. Central. The South Central Satellites hosting Pioneer. 6:30 Central is their start time. And then finally for our game here on WKVI, it's homecoming in Knox as the Knox Redskins are hosting the LaVille Lancers. Myself, along with sideline sports analyst Chris McGowan, will be going live at 6 p.m. Central. That's right here on Giant FM's WKVI. That's your Sports Check. I'm Mitch Columbi.
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5: Ever get stuck in the endless "what do you want to eat" conversation? Some couples are solving that problem by going through a food divorce. It means that partners handle their own meals on their own schedules, rather than planning, cooking, and eating together as a household. A relationship therapist said the goal is to take food off the list of daily negotiations that can create stress and resentment. Younger generations seem to be abandoning traditional meal schedules, and according to a recent study, 1 in 4 Americans eat every meal alone. But there is a potential downside. Couples who regularly eat together tend to report higher relationship satisfaction, so you can skip the shared dinner if you want, but you'll need to replace it with another form of connection. It's easy at our house. I just ask her what she's craving. I cook it. I put it in the leftover fridge. We both eat when we need to. There you go. Problem solved.
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0: Remember when the ice cream man used to come to town when you was little? And no matter what you was doing, you would stop and lose your mind? There's something about the ice cream truck that make kids lose it. And they can hear that from 10 blocks away. They don't hear their mother calling them, but they hear that ice cream truck. And no matter what was going on, the ice cream man came and stopped. You hear, ice cream! The ice cream man is coming! Mom! Those are some money! The ice cream man is coming! Thank you, ice cream man. Thank you. And you get your ice cream. I get my ice cream. And I didn't eat it. I sang for a little while, you know. You know how kids are having going.
1: I have some ice cream. I have some ice cream.
0: No, it'd be one kid on the side didn't get no ice cream, and kids don't care. They go,
1: you don't have no ice cream. You didn't get none. You didn't get none. Cause you are on the welfare. And you can't afford it. You can't afford it.
0: Other kids join in.
1: You can't afford it. You can't afford it. And his father is an alcoholic. He wants some ice cream. He wants to eat some of my ice cream, but wanna lick? Psych! You want some ice cream. You want some ice cream.
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3: News. I'm CJ Papa. President Trump throwing a lavish state dinner for Chinese President Xi at the White House.
4: We represent different systems, but the ties between our people endure.
3: The president adding,
4: together we can continue to build a relationship that promotes prosperity and security for future generations.
3: Today, the leaders of the world's superpowers will tour the National Archives before Xi leaves her home. Iran's President Masoud Pezeshkian sitting down with Fox's Brett Baer, an exclusive interview on Special Report.
5: Do you want a nuclear bomb or not?
6: 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Not at all.
3: Well, there's plenty of scrutiny from the international community about Iran's nuclear program. It's going to be a close call. Big Island, Hawaii, Hurricane Nolo passing the south will drench parts of the Big Island. 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

0: Buc-ee's will also help fund $14 million in road improvements, including a new roundabout. The project also includes walking trails and a green space. Rainika Kadakia, Network Indiana.
1: The Stark County Surveyor's Office is working to make updated drainage information available to the public through the county's Geographic Information System website. The office announced this week that all of Stark County's regulated drains will soon be added to the public GIS website. Once the work is completed, the county will have its first updated, downloadable drainage map in a decade. A GIS, or Geographic Information System, uses location-based data to show different types of information on a map. Stark County's GIS includes layers for information such as property parcels, aerial photography, flood zones, soils, wetlands, and other geographic features. According to the surveyor's office, Stark County has approximately 640 miles of regulated drains. Those can include open ditches, tiled drains, and urban drains serving agricultural, residential, and commercial development under the jurisdiction of the Stark County Drainage Board. Making the regulated drain information available through GIS will allow members of the public to view the locations of those drains alongside other mapped information. The updated downloadable map could also provide a reference for property owners and others looking for information about drainage systems in their area. Indiana is still cleaning up after severe storms and flooding swept across the state in August. Governor Mike Braun says FEMA has provided about $100 million to storm victims, while the state and the National Flood Insurance Program have provided additional aid. The state has removed about 80,000 cubic yards of storm debris, but officials estimate another 190,000 cubic yards still needs to be cleared. Braun created a task force to coordinate the cleanup. The state is using drones and artificial intelligence to identify debris and determine where cleanup is needed. The task force is working in several communities and plans to expand into other areas, including parts of western and central Indiana as well. Officials also plan to address debris in waterways, but that work requires additional federal approval. People who have storm debris on private property and need help are encouraged to call 211. Governor Braun outlined the cleanup effort Wednesday and the money going towards it.
2: That is why on September 10th, I made the state responsible, working with locals and private contractors if we needed it, to get that debris off the streets.
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4: From the Tri-County Weather Center today, cloudy and 68, light winds at about 5 miles an hour. Tonight, partly cloudy and 45. For the weekend, Saturday, sunny and 70. Saturday night, cloudy, 47. Sunday, sunny and 71. Sunday night, cloudy, 48. And your outlook for Monday, sunny and 72. To see the extended forecast, visit our website, WKVI.com.
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5: Hey, happy National Dolly Parton Day. Who doesn't love Dolly Parton? I mean, like, wow. I mean, she became a star, of course, with Porter Wagoner. I remember my grandma and grandpa's black and white TV on Saturdays watching the syndicated Porter Wagoner show with my grandparents. And there was Dolly Parton. Well, and to know the history behind the song, I Will Always Love You, was written to make a separation between her and Porter so she could go on and experience the rest of her career. Kudos to her. She's done so much great things in the world today. A lot of folks are doing great things in the world. In our area here,

0: Lenny D's coming in with Five Stars Radio Hot Buys. Yeah, Lenny's a hard worker, does great for us, and gives you the Five Star Radio Hot Buys every week. Who else is on the air today? Talking with Will Morton about Halloween in Walkerton at the John Glenn Schools. Also, Shirley Fossler's on today talking about Sunday's event in Pulaski. They're going to meet at the Meeting House at 2 o'clock Eastern Time and put plaques on the graves of four first daughters. Shirley's in with all the details. Stay tuned. It is your friends and folks all on local community radio. Now, as I said, to Lenny D, Five Star in the Knox Mall.
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3: Turning now to funeral arrangements. 76-year-old John Dean Folks of Batavia, Illinois, and formerly of Danforth, Illinois, passed away September 17th. 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
1: This is Hoosier Ag Today's Friday Farm Market Preview. A string of mostly lower sessions this week after a big Monday rally. Carl Setzer is here from Consus Ag Consulting. What will likely be market influences today, Carl?
2: I'm going to be looking at the pre-weekend positioning for harvest. Look and see if we have a little pre-hedging going on. I don't think we'll see too much of that, but it is getting into the season. The highlight of today's session likely going to be news out of the summit between United States' President Trump and China's President Xi going to be meeting today. A lot of hope that we will see some ag sales come out there. Be watching that. A little bit more positioning today ahead of next Wednesday, bringing us month and quarter, and all of this will likely lead to a two-sided session.
1: Analyst Carl Setzer, and I'm Andy Eubank. Hoosier Ag Today, timely, relevant, credible.
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5: 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I have asthma. I mean, I have a lot of stuff wrong with me. The Sjogren's caused me so much pain, so much stiffness, that some days I could barely get out of bed. 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It was amazing to me. 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And my weight loss has picked back up and increased. I've lost 25 pounds since I started going to red light, 25 more than I had already lost.
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1: Well, always a good time. We're going to get to catch up with some radio partners here with WKVI, and one of those partners supports us in sports and all our efforts that we do here throughout things in the community is LAP Waste. And joining me today is Honey Lamer and Kirby Anderson from LAP. Guys, good to see you.
2: Good to see you.
3: Thanks for having us.
1: Well, honey, the business has grown and expanded and stretched. Bet you never thought you'd be to this point, right?
3: No, absolutely not. Not think I would love waste so much.
1: Yeah, we're talking trash today, right?
3: Yes, literally. We are.
1: Okay. Well, LAP, you started out doing a lot of commercial stuff, right?
3: Yes, we did.
1: And now into residential, right, Kirby?
2: Yes, sir.
1: Well, Kirby, you have residential trash service now, and in rural areas, how can you help a listener today?
2: Well, we can help them in so many ways. The elderly people, we have a special rate for them. We also do one can service, two can service every week, and it's a every 3 month billing cycle.
1: So you actually have routes in all different towns around here, right?
2: Yes, sir.
1: Let some listeners know.
2: We're really big in Wabash and Peru in that area, but we have started now in Winnemac, Monterey, North Judson, Culver, Knox, Plymouth, and Tyner.
1: So can someone expect weekly trash pickup in rural areas like that?
2: Most definitely.
1: All right, so you have the big cans like that sit out in front of people's houses, is that right?
2: Yes, sir, the 96 gallons that's on wheels.
1: 96 gallons, okay, so that's what everybody's used to. Now people in rural areas can take advantage of that same thing.
2: Correct.
1: What about small dumpsters for people that may want to have dumpsters in their projects or properties or whatever?
2: Oh, we've got them from big jobs to small jobs. There's no job too big and there's no small job too small. We are here to take care of as many people as we can with our business.
1: Well, too, Kirby, there are situations where you've gone to a certain company that might have be overwhelmed in some trash and needs that need to be bailed out, so, right?
2: Yes. Truthfully, I think we've done 6 or 7. Some of them's out of town, some of them's a couple hours away. But yes.
1: So if companies are in the middle of like big projects and they're overwhelmed with trash, I know you've been experienced with cleaning up a lot of that.
2: The companies that were cleaning it up couldn't do it fast enough, and they call us and we come in and we definitely get the job done.
1: Make it right.
2: Yes, sir. We'll make it go away.
1: Well, honey, give us some information on how someone can reach out if they're in a rural area and want to talk about trash service. What number should they call?
3: If anybody wants to get a hold of us, they can give us a call at 574-542-4019 and we can get them on our schedule.
1: Okay, again, Kirby, one more time on all the towns here locally in WKVI's area.
2: In sidearm, toter style, we have just about everywhere.
1: Okay.
2: We've got Winnemac, Monterey, North Judson, Denham, Culver, Tyner, Plymouth, Knox, Hamlet. But we do so much more in roll-off in a 120-mile circle of Monterey, Indiana.
1: Okay.
2: I would like to say that when we started this May 7th of 21, I was the 17th person that worked there.
1: Okay.
2: We are now at 105.
1: Okay.
2: And we do not have no one else to thank but Chris and Honey Lamer. Chris had a vision and he had all of us buy into it, and we've taken it another step. And I don't even think that we've even touched the surface of what LAP Waste is going to do in the near future.
1: One of our local companies, LAP Waste, if you need information, 574-542-4019. 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Kirby, honey, thanks for stopping by.
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4: The Eastern Pulaski Community School Corporation has announced that its Board of School Trustees will be holding a public hearing on Monday. More details coming up at 8. 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More details at 8. 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I'm Becca Shepherd from the WKVI Information Center.
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0: From the Tri-County Weather Center today, cloudy and 68, light winds at about 5 miles an hour. Tonight, partly cloudy and 45. For the weekend, Saturday, sunny and 70. Saturday night, cloudy, 47. Sunday, sunny and 71. Sunday night, cloudy, 48. And your outlook for Monday, sunny and 72. To see the extended forecast, visit our website, WKVI.com.
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1: Fox News, I'm CJ Papa. President Trump throwing a lavish state dinner for Chinese President Xi at the White House.
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1: The president adding,
2: together we can continue to build a relationship that promotes prosperity and security for future generations.
1: Today, the leaders of the world's superpowers will tour the National Archives before Xi leaves her home. Iran's President Masoud Pezeshkian sitting down with Fox's Brett Baer, an exclusive interview on Special Report.
3: Do you want a nuclear bomb or not?
4: Not at all. Not at all.
1: Well, there's plenty of scrutiny from the international community about Iran's nuclear program. It's going to be a close call. Big Island, Hawaii, Hurricane Nolo passing the south will drench parts of the Big Island. 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
8: I'm Becca Shepherd from the WKVI Information Center.
7: The office announced this week that all of Stark County's regulated drains will soon be added to the public GIS website. Once the work is completed, the county will have its first updated, downloadable drainage map in a decade. A GIS, or Geographic Information System, uses location-based data to show different types of information on a map. Stark County's GIS includes layers for information such as property parcels, aerial photography, flood zones, soils, wetlands, and other geographic features. According to the surveyor's office, Stark County has approximately 640 miles of regulated drains. Those can include open ditches, tiled drains, and urban drains serving agricultural, residential, and commercial development under the jurisdiction of the Stark County Drainage Board. Making the regulated drain information available through GIS will allow members of the public to view the locations of those drains alongside other mapped information. The updated downloadable map could also provide a reference for property owners and others looking for information about drainage

0: it by scanning the QR code that's included on the Francisville Park Board flyer, which can be found online at WKVI.com. The Eastern Pulaski Community School Corporation has announced that its Board of School Trustees will be holding a public hearing. The hearing will take place this upcoming Monday, September 28th at 5:30 p.m. Eastern Time. The meeting will take place at the Meeting Conference Center at Winnemac Community High School. The subject of this public hearing will be the school corporation's 2027 budget. The meeting notice states that the meeting site is fully accessible to all persons and that anyone requiring further accommodations should contact the school's corporation's administrative office at 574-946-4010. The public is invited to attend this budget hearing. I'm Becca Shepherd from the WKVI Information Center. Visit our website, WKVI.com, or our Facebook page, Tri-County News, for all of your local news 24/7.
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4: From the Tri-County Weather Center today, cloudy and 68, light winds at about 5 miles an hour. Tonight, partly cloudy and 45. For the weekend, Saturday, sunny and 70. Saturday night, cloudy, 47. Sunday, sunny and 71. Sunday night, cloudy, 48. And your outlook for Monday, sunny and 72. To see the extended forecast, visit our website, WKVI.com.
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2: Hey, what do you have planned for this weekend? How about the Funky Monkey Fest on Sunday in rural Winnemac area there here in Stark County area? Well, it's your chance to meet the primates. Check out WKVI's block on the community calendar for this event. You can see some pictures of the little funky monkeys. Take along some snacks for them, too. Going to be visiting with the director this hour here on local community radio, talking about Sunday's big event. And, of course, Will Morton. Following in Walkerton, that's coming up this weekend as well, starting tonight with the parade. So, Friday, Saturday, and Sunday, and they have rides. Yeah, rides for the kids. Yeah, it's always great. Big garage sale, too. They open up the garages there on the John Glenn campus and let folks sell their wares. It's going to be a fun time in Walkerton. What else is going on today? Well, we're gearing up for next week. October. Can you believe October is here? Practically on our doorsteps. Kvon and I talk about it on Monday in the McRadio Show. Well, every day, every hour, top of the hour, it is time for the 5-Star Radio Hot Buys with Lenny D, 5-Star in the Knox Mall. 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

0: Someone on Reddit just asked, what is something that sounds amazing in theory but becomes exhausting once you actually live it long term? Here's some of the best answers. Business travel. Everyone thinks it's amazing. No one realizes the long hours, crappy meals, and bland hotels. How about living in Florida? I'm much happier visiting a few times a year. Someone said, summers were rough. Being a chef. People always think it's cool and say things like, I wish I could do something like that. Everyone knows being a chef is brutal, but it's still heavily romanced. Making movies for a living. It's a lot of hurry up and wait, but it's also physically brutal. Hauling all the gear around, especially on location. I'll have more of those things that people think are like would be really great, amazing in theory, but exhausting once you actually live it long term.
1: Thank you, Stark County. 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
1: Will Morton is back on local community radio today, talking about the following fest at the John Glenn Schools. Let's continue our chat. We began on Monday with Will Morton.
2: And Sunday is a great day to come out because it's a little less crowded, but still just a great family day. We have a community worship service at 10 o'clock in the morning under the big top tent. And then that just follows with three or four acts of entertainment during the day. Great food again, the grilled hamburgers, the grilled cheese. It's sort of like a dairy bar. The grilled cheese sandwiches are great. The pulled pork continues. And then we have a car cruise in. So if you're a car buff and you've got a great car and a great automobile or truck that you'd like to take around to these events, you are more than welcome to bring it to Halloween. We have a great big parking lot full of a car cruise in on Sunday. And we have the kitty tractor pull. We have the petting zoo, which occurs on Sunday afternoon. That's put on by our ag department. I should not fail to mention that the ag department is greatly involved in this event because this event is very much like a fair. So our ag kids are involved, and they sell fall flowers, the mums. They fill the greenhouse. They sell them as a fundraiser over the weekend. They begin to run a little thin, though, by Sunday. So there's the farm market. You can pick up your apples, your pumpkins, all your jams and honeys, and it's just exciting to come and experience just fall. This is the beginning of fall, and what a way to do that than to come to Halloween. And it's in Walkerton, held on the campus of John Glenn High School. Again, free admission. Depending on where you park, there might be a charge of $3. Other places, it's free. Some places, there's a donation. Just depends. You can look around. There is street parking, but be very careful if you do that so that you're mindful that there are cars about, and also for the people driving to be careful with the pedestrians as people do a walk to the event from the neighborhoods. Well, there are two other things I want to quickly mention. One is the very well-regarded giant garage sale. We hold a garage sale in our school garages on the east end of the Midway, and you go to stroll around in there and you can pick up a bargain. And also along the same line, I want to mention for folks that enjoy arts and crafts is that we have about 90 to 100 crafters at the festival. They're in the East Gymnasium, and also some are outside in tents, and they sell their trinkets and their crafts. And it's a fun way to stroll through and be looking ahead to the holidays.
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2: So we sit, Rich, you know, down in the position where we have four counties that butt up against us in a way, and so we draw from these various groups, these various communities and counties, and we'd love to have you come on. If you've been there, you know what it's all about. If you've never been there, I think we ought to have pretty good weather, we hope, and come on out and enjoy.
1: It is this weekend in Walkerton. Thanks, Will.
2: Thank you.
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3: 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I'm Becca Shepherd from the WKVI Information Center.
0: From the Tri-County Weather Center today, cloudy and 68, light winds at about 5 miles an hour. Tonight, partly cloudy and 45. For the weekend, Saturday, sunny and 70. Saturday night, cloudy, 47. Sunday, sunny and 71. Sunday night, cloudy, 48. And your outlook for Monday, sunny and 72. To see the extended forecast, visit our website, WKVI.com.
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1: Well, it is time once again to talk with my buddy Ted Hayes, and today we're literally going to talk on the phone. Hey, Teddy.
6: Hello. How are you, Rich?
1: I'm doing good. And you know, Teddy, I appreciate you taking time for us every week here on WKVI. And today, my memories are going back to starting school and using the telephone to call your friends. Teddy, you grew up with a telephone, I'm sure, right?
6: Yes, I did. I think that my generation, though, was the first that wasn't on a party line. But, yes, I remember it well.
1: Well, the telephone is credited, of course, to Alexander Graham Bell. He's the one that gets the credit for it back at the first conversation on March 10th, 1876, where he called Mr. Wow. Watson, his assistant, and said, "Mr. Watson, come here. I want to see you." So that's the first words on the phone, so they say. I'm thinking back, Teddy. I remember now here in Stark County, when I was growing up, I had a party line. We were on a party line.
6: Uh-huh.
1: But you were in Morocco, and you said you weren't on a party line.
6: We weren't, as I remember it, but I've heard plenty of stories my mother told about being on a party line.
1: Really? What's some of those?
6: I remember she told they were on either a 6 or 8 party line, and one of the women was always picking up the phone, but she raised geese. And occasionally, Mom would be talking, and all of a sudden, she'd hear the geese squawking. She'd say, Mildred, I know you're on the phone. And Mildred would pipe in and say, "Well, how did you know? They're geese."
1: Eavesdropping. Mildred was eavesdropping. Oh, well, you know, when I was growing up, we only had one phone in our house, and it was right in the kitchen. So if you had to have any phone calls, there weren't any private phone calls. You were talking to anybody and everybody right there in the kitchen in front of everybody.
6: And if you had to get on, from what I understand, you could break in and say that I have a mini emergency or a real emergency, and they would get off.
1: Did you have the days of where you picked up the phone and there was an operator that came on and you had to place the call as soon as somebody answered, or did you guys dial all the time?
6: No. We had to go through the operator, and the operator was a source of a lot of information in my town. She kept track of the score of the high school basketball game. So if the varsity was playing, and it was about 10 o'clock, and we weren't able to go to the game, we could say, "Hello, Central, who won the game tonight?" And she would tell us who won the ball game.
1: Oh, that's fun. That's fun. Well, you know, on the party line, I'd get on the phone and I'd call my friends, and, you know, we were out in rural Knox, out on 200 South, and I'd hear, you know, breathing on the line. I'd hear, I'd say, "Monica, is that you?" "Yeah, it's me."
6: Well, you had to be careful what you said.
1: I know. And then my grandmother lived right down the hill, so Grandma would call Ida Stacy. But back, you know, everybody said the hillbilly talk, so it was Grandma would call Ida Stacy. And so I'd pick up the phone up at our house, and I'd listen to Grandma and Ida Stacy talk. So That was I was doing my own Chervies dropping, I guess, as a little kid.
6: Well, it was a source of information. Then you'd turn and you'd say, somebody passed away, or there's other information. As I remember, we found out if there was going to be school or not, because when I grew up, there wasn't a local radio station in my town, so you'd have to call the operator to find out if there was school. If you couldn't get through to the school, she could tell you.
1: Oh, Ted, that's good stuff. Well, maybe next time we'll talk about texting and the advent of the next level of the phone. How about it, Teddy?
6: We've come a long way, Rich.
1: We sure have. It's Ted Hayes here on our Thursday Rich and Ted Remember segment. Ted, thanks so much.
6: Good talking to you, Rich.
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0: Hey, a little bit ago, we started talking about the thing on Reddit that said, what's something that sounds amazing in theory but becomes exhausting once you actually live it long term? Making movies was where we left off. How about being some form of artist of any type? Painting sounds fun until you're on your 900th painting. Live music. At some point, it just becomes exhausting. The people, the loud volume, the prices, the parking, the egos. I'll just sit at home with some headphones, thanks. Owning a boat. Things constantly go wrong with boats and break, and you need to haul the boat out of the water and get it fixed for thousands of dollars. How about driving a sports car? Hard suspension, uncomfortable seats, and no space for anything. Those are some things people on Reddit said might be romanticized, but once you live them, not so.
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0: Well, joining me on the airwaves right now, I want to visit with Shirley Fossler about a special event that's coming up this Sunday. Hi, Shirley. Thanks for taking time.
2: Oh, you're welcome, Rich. Thanks for interviewing me.
0: Well, Shirley, you're part of an organization, the Daughters of the American Revolution, Metamonong Chapter. Tell us a little bit about that and clear up my confusion on that word I can barely say.
2: Well, Metamonong is an Indian name. I'm talking about river. I'm not sure exactly what it stands for, but the chapter's out of Plaski County, and there are people from Stark County and then also in other counties. You can join anyone you want. Stark County doesn't currently have an active chapter, so that's why I'm down with the Plaski County one. The Daughters of American Revolution members have a family member who was involved in the American Revolution somehow.
0: Now, on your side, it's your mother's side, right?
2: Yes.
0: Okay. Wow, it's hard to believe that people can trace back that far, but evidently several can. And well, let's talk about the event this Sunday.
2: Yes, this Sunday, September 27th at 2 o'clock at the Meeting House in Plaski, the Daughters of American Revolution, the Metamonong Chapter, and the Plaski American 250 Committee are working together for a joint event. We'll start with the Meeting House at 2 o'clock. There are four first daughters buried in Plaski County. A first daughter is someone whose father or mother, I suppose, was active in the Revolutionary War doing something. And the four daughters, Jane In Yeast Wilson, Margaret In Yeast Garfus, Mary Ramsey DeMoss, and Rebecca Weiser Eichelberner. And they're all buried in Plaski County. One's in the Winnemex Cemetery, and one's in the Old Star City, and one's in Tippecanoe Cemetery over by Monterey, and the last one's in Mole Cemetery, which is Van Buren County. They have a gravestone, but they never have a marker on there saying that they're a first daughter. So the Metamonong chapter has decided to purchase grave markers for all four of these women and put it by their gravestone that's going to list that they are a first daughter, which means, again, their father or mother was involved in the Revolutionary War. So we're going to have a little dedication at the Meeting House on Sunday with that. We're also going to recognize our patriot, John Davenport. He's buried in the Winnemex Cemetery. He already has a plaque, but we're still going to recognize him since it's been 250 years since he was involved in the Revolutionary War for the United States of America. Once we have a small ceremony there for these girls and John dedicating their grave marker, then we'll parade or drive two blocks down to the Liberty Tree in Plaski. And there, the American 250 in Plaski County Committee has planted a Liberty Tree, and there's going to be a dedication ceremony for that. So everyone's welcome to come out, and if anyone is a relative of any of these first daughters or the patriot, please come out so we can honor you and your family during these ceremonies. And then once we get done with the ceremony at the Liberty Tree, then we're going to disperse and take the actual grave markers to the four different cemeteries. We'll split up into groups, so only one group will be going to each cemetery. So, again, people are welcome to do that and have just a real brief ceremony there where we're going to place the actual grave marker at the site.
0: So this begins at the Meeting House in Plaski, Indiana, at 2 o'clock Eastern Time, correct?
2: Yes.
0: Okay, well, we'll get on the airwaves today and let the public know that they are welcome to take part in this historic event. And, wish you the best. Hope for good weather that day and a big crowd.
2: That's what we're hoping for. Everybody come on out.
0: Thanks so much, Shirley.
2: You're welcome. You have a good day.
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5: Week 6 Indiana High School football is tonight. We look around our area teams here on WKVI. We see the West Central Trojans taking on Tri-Central on the road. 7 p.m. Eastern is their scheduled kickoff time. The Winamac Warriors are on the road as well, traveling down to North Miami. 7 p.m. Eastern is also their kickoff this evening. The Culver Cavaliers hosting Caston, a conference opponent. 7 Eastern is their kickoff time. The North Judson Sanpare Blue Jays are on the road in Bourbon, Indiana to take on the Triton Trojans. They are starting their kickoff at 6:30 p.m. Central. The South Central Satellites hosting Pioneer. 6:30 Central is their start time. And then finally for our game here on WKVI, it's homecoming in Knox as the Knox Redskins are hosting the LaVille Lancers. Myself, along with sideline sports analyst Chris McGowan, will be going live at 6 p.m. Central. That's right here on Giant FM's WKVI. That's your sports check. I'm Mitch Columbi.
0: Our number one fun dude, Larry Fisher from Behind Bars Power Sports, supports high school athletics on WKVI, and they have e-bikes ready for you.
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0: Right now, time to jump on the line with Scott Kubisch from the Peaceable Primate Sanctuary in rural Winamac. Scott, is that right? We have a primitive primate sanctuary in our area?
7: Yeah. Our name is Peaceable Primate Sanctuary, but yeah, it's in Winamac, Indiana.
0: Winamac, Indiana. Well, let's talk about whose idea it was for Peaceable Primate Sanctuary in the rural area here.
7: Actually, it was my idea. So back in the day, my family had a farm in the English Lake area, which is just a little north and west of North Judson, and we had a farm in the area. So when I was looking for property to start the sanctuary, I decided to look in this area.
0: And how many years has the sanctuary been in operation?
7: So the sanctuary has been around for about 20 years, but with the current primates that we have here, it's been about 10 years. We just celebrated a couple months ago our 10th year anniversary.
0: So how many primates, we're talking little monkeys, how many little monkeys are in the facility?
7: So total animals that we have here is about 182. So primates, about 160. We do have some chickens and goats and some peacocks and some other animals as well. But around 160, 165 primates.
0: Where do they come from, Scott?
7: So majority of our primates or retirees that we have here come from medical research once they're retired. So they come from academia, universities, pharmaceutical companies, government facilities. Once the research is completed, those facilities reach out to us and look for a retirement for them.
0: Okay. Well, what's the oldest monkey you have on the property?
7: So the oldest monkey that we have on the property, her name is Babble. She did not come from a medical research facility. She actually was somebody's pet in Alabama. She is going to be celebrating her 38th birthday in the next couple weeks.
0: And the youngest?
7: The youngest are some baby baboons that we got from a research facility, and they're under a year old.
0: So do these animals, like, are they good with people? Are there some of them better with people? I mean, how does this work?
7: I would say they're fine with people. We don't treat them like pets. They're not pets. They are wild animals. So we don't go in with them. We don't, play with them and dress them up and do things like that. We want them to be primates. So they need to live with other primates of their own kind and interact with their own kind. So we don't do a lot of hands-on time with them, but they do have a great life with other members of their kind.
0: More about the Peaceable Primate Sanctuary coming up.
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7: Sure. So Sunday we have a big event called the Funky Monkey Fest. It's Sunday, September 27th. And it runs from 11 to 3 Central Time. Even though the sanctuary is on Eastern Time, we are doing this event on Central Time. So again, 11 to 3 Central Time. Going to give everybody an opportunity to come into the sanctuary and kind of see what we do and to meet some of our retirees.
0: And guests can bring snacks for the monkeys, right?
7: Yeah, you can bring Cheerios, like unflavored Cheerios, just regular plain Cheerios, peanut butter, Jell-O. We'll use Jell-O, different things like that for our primates, sure.
0: Okay, and there's opportunities to view the monkeys, and then you got some games and some other fun stuff for family, right?
7: Yeah, we have some other things going on. We'll have some kids' crafts, some face painting. We're going to be having an auction of some of our monkey art. So that is art that our retirees or the monkeys here actually playing, believe it or not. And we're going to be having an auction for some of that monkey art. We'll have some food as well for people to purchase for lunch. And again, just kind of coming out and having a good time and getting to see some of the retirees, meet them, and find out why we do what we do.
0: It happens this Sunday, 11 a.m. Central Time at the Peaceable Primate Sanctuary.
7: So there'll be parking available here. Parking will be limited. We have quite a lot of parking, but we're expecting a pretty large turnout. So if people can carpool, that would be great. But yeah, we'll have parking here. And since the event is running from 11 to 3, you don't necessarily have to get here right at 11 o'clock. I mean, you can get here up until 2 o'clock, 2:30, and still have a good time.
0: Okay, and the address of the facility?
7: It's 6415 North, 800 West in Winnemac, Indiana.
0: Okay, it happens this Sunday. Scott, thanks for giving us some time and letting WKVI partner with you on this to promote the event.
7: Sure, thank you very much. We greatly appreciate it.
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10: Fox News, I'm CJ Papa. President Trump and his Chinese counterpart discussed Iran, plus
11: geopolitical tensions, including Taiwan, artificial intelligence, trade concession talks. The Chinese ambassador to the U.S. now says cooperation is a two-way street to keep the economic and trade ties stable. The list of cooperation needs to be lengthened and the list of issues shortened.
10: And the presidents will spend time at the National Archives today before she heads home. As for Iran's president, Masoud Pezeshkian, he joined Fox's Brett Baer in an exclusive interview on Special Report. Speaking through an interpreter,
12: we do not seek to kill Americans. As shown by actions, demonstrable actions, America has sought to kill Iranians.
10: The Northeast, including New England, prepare for a direct hit from a powerful nor'easter. America's listening to Fox News.

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3: From the Tri-County Weather Center today, cloudy and 68, light winds at about 5 miles an hour. Tonight, partly cloudy and 45. For the weekend, Saturday, sunny and 70. Saturday night, cloudy, 47. Sunday, sunny and 71. Sunday night, cloudy, 48. And your outlook for Monday, sunny and 72. To see the extended forecast, visit our website, wkvi.com.
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0: annual cemetery walk. They will be parking in the grass lot at Oak Park Cemetery on South Roosevelt Road in Knox. It's a moderate walk, so not handicapped accessible as well, sponsored by the Historical Society. That's coming up next weekend. All right, Lenny D's up. 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
0: 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It is the final night of tent revival services at the Free Will Baptist Church here in Knox. Sunday's dedication ceremonies in Pulaski County. It starts at the meeting house in Pulaski at 2 o'clock Eastern Time. They will be placing plaques on 4 first daughters' graves there that were part of families that belonged to folks that participated actually in the American Revolution. This is sponsored by the Metamonic Chapter of the Daughters of the American Revolution. Then they'll also dedicate the Pulaski Liberty Tree. They're working closely with the America's 250 Committee there in Pulaski County. The Hoosier Valley Railroad Museum pumpkin train ride season is taking place right now. Oh boy, it's a fun time. Enjoy the beautiful fall colors through the beautiful countryside here in Northwest Indiana. And then they'll drop you off at the pumpkin patch, where young and old can play games and choose the perfect pumpkin for carving. All the ticket information is on WKVI's community calendar, where you can get your ticket. Yellow River Farms, yeah, this Saturday begins pumpkin patch season. All the fun activities, you're hearing the kids on the air talk all about it. The Scherf family welcomes you out Saturdays and Sundays all the way through the end of October. Well, I had a radio interview recently with Sam Naik all the way from India. He is a minister there. And they support people in indigenous areas that are in deep poverty. And they support churches that minister to folks. So there's an opportunity on WKVI's community calendar if you'd like to help them, especially in their blanket drive for the winter. And Halloween Fest in Walkerton, telling you all about that here from John Glenn Schools. That is happening the 25th, 26th, and 27th. Complete schedule of events on WKVI's community calendar. Will Morton's on the radio this week talking about it. And Sunday, it is Funky Monkey Fest time at the Peaceable Primate Sanctuary in rural Winnemac. Adults, just $10. Kids 5 and under get in free. Come, enjoy, and meet the primates. Kids crafts, face painting, monkey art, raffle, music, and delicious food. Snack donations always welcome. How about peanut butter? Yeah, plain or nutty. Boxes of noodles. Plain Cheerios. All the information is on WKVI's community calendar, including some pictures of the monkeys there. It is Shred Days at the First National Bank of Monterey on the 26th in Culver at the Culver Branch. That happens on Saturday. So if you need sensitive documents disposed of in the proper way, protect your identity with on-site shredding services there. That'll happen on Saturday. All right, that's a look at the community calendar, brought to us as always by Papa Farm Pizza, downtown Knox. It is pizza worth driving for, 772-5888. They're open downtown Knox, Tuesday through Saturday at 3 p.m.

0: Well, they say today is National Go With Your Gut Day, which has two meanings. It inspires people to listen to their intuition, and it emphasizes prioritizing good digestive health. Okay, so live without any regrets. Even that ill-advised trip to some restaurant that might make you sick. Yeah, it is. Watch your stomach. How about a new poll asked people, what is your biggest regret in life most related to? 22% of people said they don't have any big regrets. That's a good thing, I guess. 15% said their biggest regret is related to romantic relationships. 10% said career or work. 8% family relationships. 7% money. 6% education. 5% children. What does that mean? 4% friendships. 4% also said health. And 8% said something else. They don't want to talk about that, huh? The poll also asked, is your biggest regret in life so far something that you did or didn't do? Yeah, 25% of folks said something I did. 37% said something I didn't do. The poll also asked, is your biggest regret in life so far something that you can or cannot still change? Only 15% of people said it is something they can still change. 47% said something I cannot change. That is the most popular regrets, according to that new poll.
1: Hi, Parker. What are you working on?
2: Oh, I'm just drawing a picture, Grammy. You know, practicing my art skills.
1: Oh, Parker, that's great. Can I take a look at your picture?
2: Sure, you're even in my picture, Grammy.
1: I am.
2: You sure are. See? Here's your car, and here it is backing into those garbage cans.
1: Thanks, Parker.
2: Grammy, maybe you should look into a refresher course to sharpen your driving skills.
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0: Hey, weekend events in our area include the Peaceable Primate Sanctuary's event happening on Sunday. It's on the WKVI community calendar. You can find out all about it there. It's called the Funky Monkey Fest. Yeah, it is time to meet and greet the primates at one of the largest primate sanctuaries. It's in our area, rural Winnemac. Adults just $10. Kids 5 and under get in free. How about kids' crafts, face painting, monkey art, raffle music, and delicious food? It happens on Sunday, starting at 11 a.m. to 3 p.m. Central Time. Okay, Central Time. Peaceable Primate Sanctuary. Halloween Fest in Walkerton is the big news. Will Morton's on the radio all week long talking about it. Complete schedule of events. It's a big deal, folks. And they have rides for the kids. Do not miss this Friday, Saturday, and Sunday in Walkerton. It's John Glenn High School. 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Enjoy wings. Yeah, they were voted number one in the leader in WKVI's Best of poll. So treat yourself with a trip to Papa Farm Pizza, downtown Knox. It is pizza worth driving for.
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1: Fox News, I'm Tom Graham. The UN General Assembly continues their gathering in New York City today. A key topic remains the U.S. conflict with Iran. Fox's Peter Doocy.
2: The Iranian foreign minister now says Iran has a seven-day plan to end the war there, and that if the U.S. agrees, Iran will reopen the Strait of Hormuz, and Iran will talk about their nuclear program, something the president of Iran now claims isn't for nuclear weapons at all.
1: Now, meantime, a Senate War Powers resolution that aimed to end military action against Iran fell just short of a majority in that body. Hurricane Nolo continues to gain strength in the Pacific, expected to barrel south of the Hawaiian Islands Saturday while picking up steam.
3: Our partners at the National Weather Service are seeing the storm strengthen as expected. It could still develop into a major hurricane.
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5: From the Tri-County Weather Center today, cloudy and 68, light winds at about 5 miles an hour. Tonight, partly cloudy and 45. For the weekend, Saturday, sunny and 70. Saturday night, cloudy, 47. Sunday, sunny and 71. Sunday night, cloudy, 48. And your outlook for Monday, sunny and 72. To see the extended forecast, visit our website, WKVI.com.

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1: We have six clinics now in Winnemac, Francisville, and Monterey, and Pulaski County. We've got North Judson and Knox in Stark County, and then our Culver Clinic in Marshall County.
0: So someone may be out there that says, you know, hey, things aren't like they used to be when I was young. Maybe it's time that I get some attention done. That's the kind of thing you're talking about, right? I mean, it's no better time to start.
1: That's right. You know, Father Time's undefeated. 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

My name is Mary Lynn Ritchie, and I'm running for the California Township seat on the Knox School Board. I feel staff turnover is at an all-time high, and morale is at an all-time low in our school corporation. Change is the only thing that can reverse these two trends. Our staff and students need to feel safe when communicating concerns to the board and administration and need to know that they are being heard. I feel this is one of the most important issues in this election. Remember, nothing changes unless change happens. So let me be the much-needed change to the Knox Community School Board. Please vote for me, Mary Lynn Ritchie. Thank you. Paid for by the committee to elect Mary Lynn Ritchie to the Knox School Board.

0: 27th at John Glenn High School in Waukerton.
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1: News. I'm CJ Papa. President Trump and his Chinese counterpart talked about several subjects, including
2: AI is one area that we're trying to find a way to cooperate.
1: U.S. Ambassador to China David Perdue in America's Newsroom adds,
2: we had a breakthrough. We have a crisis mechanism that's been established, and a dialogue, an AI dialogue has been established as well in that channel.
1: Delaware Democratic Senator Chris Coons pans the president.
3: It's not at all clear to me what of substance for the American people will come out of this summit.
4: The administration reportedly plans to release a lot more details on trade Monday, and up until now, a lot of the details are still limited about what they actually talked about.
1: Fox Business' Connor Hansen. Hawaii bracing for the effects of Hurricane Nolo, which could produce massive flooding, winds increasing to 85 miles per hour. 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
7: From the Tri-County Weather Center today, cloudy and 68, light winds at about 5 miles an hour. Tonight, partly cloudy and 45. For the weekend, Saturday, sunny and 70. Saturday night, cloudy, 47. Sunday, sunny and 71. Sunday night, cloudy, 48. And your outlook for Monday, sunny and 72. To see the extended forecast, visit our website, WKVI.com. 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
1: It's Matt Bailey for Baileytown Burgers. Baileytown Burgers, which incidentally, in the leader in WKVI's poll, voted number one. Congratulations, man.
2: Thank you. 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And we worked hard at that, and the teams worked hard at that. 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It's a great honor.
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1: Fox News, I'm Tom Graham. President Trump and Chinese leader Xi Jinping wrapping up a three-day visit today. Last night, a state dinner was held with several AI leaders in attendance.
2: Now, China's ambassador to the U.S. says both China and the United States have strong AI capabilities. They may have competition, but may cooperate even more. The right thing to do is to draw on each other's strengths, not guard against each other.
1: Fox's Peter Doocy at the White House. Pope Leo speaking in Paris alongside French President Emmanuel Macron, calling for the pursuit of peace instead of war.
3: Peace is not a balance of forces. It is built every day through dialogue and justice.
1: Now, the Pope also warning that a paradise of machines could undermine humanity, raising apparent concerns about AI during a visit to France. America's
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5: Officials discussed potential grant opportunities and ideas for future development during Monday's town council meeting.
6: I'm Becca Shepherd for Stark County Family Dentistry from the WKVI Information Center.
5: An official at the meeting reported attending a recent Indiana Office of Community and Rural Affairs public engagement event and highlighted several programs that could potentially benefit the town. Those included programs related to blight elimination and clearance, downtown revitalization, planning, and owner-occupied home rehabilitation. Officials discussed setting up a meeting with an OCRA representative to further explore available programs. The discussion included potential future utility projects involving wastewater, stormwater, and water infrastructure, as well as properties in the downtown area and other neighborhoods that may be in need of blight remediation. One program discussed could provide up to $25,000 to qualifying homeowners for repairs. The discussion also turned to the possibility of developing some type of community facility on property already owned by the town on Main Street. Officials discussed several possible uses for the property, including community, office, rental, business, or residential space. However, no specific plans have been developed, and officials said they do not yet know what form such a project could take. Officials said the idea could be explored further to determine what grant funding may be available. The Francisville Park Board is asking community members to provide input as it begins developing a five-year plan for Francisville Park. The Park Board, with assistance from the Kankakee Iroquois Regional Planning Commission, is conducting a survey to help identify priorities and plan for the future of the park. The survey asks for feedback on current park facilities and amenities, playground areas, sports and recreation, walking and gathering spaces, events and activities, and potential improvements. Residents can also share new ideas for the park and what they believe would make Francisville Park better for everyone. Those interested

0: fund $14 million in road improvements, including a new roundabout. The project also includes walking trails and a green space. Rainika Kadakia, Network Indiana.
1: The Eastern Pulaski Community School Corporation has announced that its Board of School Trustees will be holding a public hearing. The hearing will take place this upcoming Monday, September 28th at 5:30 p.m. Eastern Time. The meeting will take place at the Meeting Conference Center at Winnemette Community High School. The subject of this public hearing will be the school corporation's 2027 budget. The meeting notice states that the meeting site is fully accessible to all persons and that anyone requiring further accommodations should contact the school's corporation's administrative office at 574-946-4010. The public is invited to attend this budget hearing. WKVI News and Information on the Hour is brought to you by Dr. Andrew Frazier and the staff over at Stark County Family Dentistry in Knox. 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I'm Becca Shepherd from the WKVI Information Center. 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
5: From the Tri-County Weather Center today, cloudy and 68, light winds at about 5 miles an hour. Tonight, partly cloudy and 45. For the weekend, Saturday, sunny and 70. Saturday night, cloudy, 47. Sunday, sunny and 71. Sunday night, cloudy, 48. And your outlook for Monday, sunny and 72. To see the extended forecast, visit our website, WKVI.com. 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
6: 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Corn, soybean, and wheat futures all tumbling as disappointing export sales, a stronger dollar, and harvest pressure all weigh on the grain markets. December corn down 5 1/4 at 522 1/4. March 5 3/4 lower, 535 3/4.

0: November beans dropping 9.5 to 13.08. January 10 lower at 13.22. And December wheat falling 13.75 to 6.93 1/4. October live cattle 60 cents lower at 218.45. October lean hogs down 40 cents to 78.80. I'm CJ Miller, Hoosier Ag Today, Indiana's Farm Network for 20 years.
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0: 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Call with questions, 574-566-2113. Markets are down again today. The Trump-Xi summit coming and going without even as much as a whimper on anything agriculturally related. Actually, if you look through the guest list at the state dinner from yesterday, last night, it had a lot of tech folks, a lot of industry folks, but not ag industry folks. So clearly the focus this time around was not on agriculture matters. I think the market's a little disappointed in that, but you should not be surprised at this point either. So corn, beans, and wheat all lower. On the weather side of things, another grayish day, at least across northern Indiana, not drying things too super fast, but we are rain-free still through at least next Tuesday. That's your market update. I'm Ryan Martin.
1: 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A string of mostly lower sessions this week after a big Monday rally. Carl Setzer is here from Consus Ag Consulting. What will likely be market influences today, Carl?
2: I'm going to be looking at the pre-weekend positioning for harvest. Look and see if we have a little pre-hedging going on. I don't think we'll see too much of that, but it is getting into the season. The highlight of today's session likely going to be news out of the summit between United States' President Trump and China's President Xi going to be meeting today. A lot of hope that we will see some ag sales come out there. Be watching that. A little bit more positioning today ahead of next Wednesday, bringing us month and quarter, and all of this will likely lead to a two-sided session.
1: Analyst Carl Setzer, and I'm Andy Eubank. 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

0: be there too. It's Vinyl Gold, WKBI.
1: 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I met you as a respiratory therapist years ago.
2: Yes.
1: So you've got all this experience, respiratory therapy, nursing, and now nurse practitioner. Well, how about some specialty areas? Why don't you share some of that with us?
2: Rich, that's a great question. Respiratory, like I said, I did it for almost 18 years. So I lean in towards pulmonary.
1: Okay.
2: And then with being a nurse, emergency room, intensive care unit, and then also I work as a behavioral health nurse. Very familiar with cardiology, any cardiology issues. I can manage, and then if it's out of my scope of practice, I will refer you to a specialist. Same thing as the behavioral health as well.
1: For information on how to schedule a time with Donnie, call the North Judson Family Practice at 574-896-4325. He also sees patients at the Francisville location. Pulaski Memorial Hospital, quality care closer to home.

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2: Hey, how about a quick glance here on local community radio, WKVI's community calendar, about what's going on. How about Sunday? Dedication ceremonies at the meeting house begin at 2 o'clock, but here's what it's for. They'll be dedicating 4 first daughters. Yeah, they'll be putting memorial plaques on their graves and also dedicating the Pulaski Liberty Tree. It's on WKVI's community calendar. Pumpkin train ride season. The Hoosier Valley Railroad Museum will take you on a pumpkin train ride. Oh, it'll be fun, and they'll drop you off then at the Pumpkin Patch after you've enjoyed their beautiful rural countryside in the fall colors. It's a 10-mile round-trip excursion. Lasts about 45 minutes. Then the Pumpkin Patch. It is Pumpkin Patch season beginning tomorrow at Yellow River Farms. Yeah, the Schur family welcomes you out to another great season of fun activities for your family. Halloween Fest in Walkerton, Friday, Saturday, and Sunday. Schedule's there on the calendar. And Pumpkin Patch season begins at Yellow River Farms this weekend as well. Yeah, our friends, the Schur family on WKVI. Peaceable Primate Sanctuary's Funky Monkey Fest time on Sunday the 27th from 11 to 3 Central Time. Meet the monkeys. Enjoy kids' crafts, face painting, monkey art, and more. 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
1: Week 6 Indiana High School football is tonight. We look around our area teams here on WKVI. We see the West Central Trojans taking on Tri-Central on the road. 7 p.m. Eastern is their scheduled kickoff time. The Winamac Warriors are on the road as well, traveling down to North Miami. 7 p.m. Eastern is also their kickoff this evening. The Culver Cavaliers hosting Caston, a conference opponent. 7 Eastern is their kickoff time. The North Judson Sanpare Blue Jays are on the road in Bourbon, Indiana to take on the Triton Trojans. They are starting their kickoff at 6:30 p.m. Central. The South Central Satellites hosting Pioneer. 6:30 Central is their start time. And then finally for our game here on WKVI, it's homecoming in Knox as the Knox Redskins are hosting the LaVille Lancers. Myself, along with sideline sports analyst Chris McGowan, will be going live at 6 p.m. Central. That's right here on Giant FM's WKVI. That's your sports check. I'm Mitch Columbia.

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1: Fox News, I'm Tom Graham. President Trump and Chinese leader Xi Jinping wrapping up a three-day visit today. Last night, a state dinner was held with several AI leaders in attendance.
2: Now, China's ambassador to the U.S. says both China and the United States have strong AI capabilities. They may have competition, but may cooperate even more. The right thing to do is to draw on each other's strengths, not guard against each other.
1: Fox's Peter Doocy at the White House. Pope Leo speaking in Paris alongside French President Emmanuel Macron, calling for the pursuit of peace instead of war.
3: 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It is built every day through dialogue and justice.
1: Now, the Pope also warning that a paradise of machines could undermine humanity, raising apparent concerns about AI during a visit to France. America's
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5: From the Tri-County Weather Center today, cloudy and 68, light winds at about 5 miles an hour. Tonight, partly cloudy and 45. For the weekend, Saturday, sunny and 70. Saturday night, cloudy, 47. Sunday, sunny and 71. Sunday night, cloudy, 48. And your outlook for Monday, sunny and 72.

0: library in the rural area here.
1: Actually, it was my idea. So back in the day, my family had a farm in the English Lake area, which is just a little north and west of North Judson, and we had a farm in the area. So when I was looking for property to start the sanctuary, I decided to look in this area.
0: And how many years has the sanctuary been in operation?
1: So the sanctuary has been around for about 20 years, but with the current primates that we have here, it's been about 10 years. We just celebrated a couple months ago our 10th year anniversary.
0: So how many primates, we're talking little monkeys, how many little monkeys are in the facility?
1: So total animals that we have here is about 182. So primates, about 160. We do have some chickens and goats and some peacocks and some other animals as well. But around 160, 165 primates.
0: Where do they come from, Scott?
1: So majority of our primates or retirees that we have here come from medical research once they're retired. So they come from academia, universities, pharmaceutical companies, government facilities. Once the research is completed, those facilities reach out to us and look for a retirement for them.
0: Okay. Well, what's the oldest monkey you have on the property?
1: So the oldest monkey that we have on the property, her name is Babel. She did not come from a medical research facility. She actually was somebody's pet in Alabama. I'm going to be celebrating her 38th birthday in the next couple weeks.
0: And the youngest?
1: The youngest are some baby baboons that we got from a research facility, and they're under a year old.
0: So do these animals, like, are they good with people? Are there some of them better with people? I mean, how does this work?
1: I would say they're fine with people. We don't treat them like pets. They're not pets. They are wild animals. So we don't go in with them. We don't, play with them and dress them up and do things like that. We want them to be primates. So they need to live with other primates of their own kind and interact with their own kind. So we don't do a lot of hands-on time with them, but they do have a great life with other members of their kind.
0: More about the Peaceable Primate Sanctuary coming up. 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
0: 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Let's talk about Sunday's big event.
1: Sure. So Sunday we have a big event called the Funky Monkey Fest. It's Sunday, September 27th, and it runs from 11 to 3 Central Time. Even though the sanctuary is on Eastern Time, we are doing this event on Central Time. So again, 11 to 3 Central Time. Going to give everybody an opportunity to come into the sanctuary and kind of see what we do and to meet some of our retirees.
0: And guests can bring snacks for the monkeys, right?
1: Yeah, you can bring Cheerios, like unflavored Cheerios, just regular plain Cheerios, peanut butter, Jell-O. We'll use Jell-O, different things like that for our primates, sure.
0: Okay, and there's opportunities to view the market.

0: Monkeys, and then there you got some games and some other fun stuff for family, right?
1: Yeah, we have some other things going on. We'll have some kids' crafts, some face painting. We're going to be having an auction of some of our monkey art. So that is art that our retirees or the monkeys here actually playing, believe it or not. And we're going to be having an auction for some of that monkey art. We'll have some food as well for people to purchase for lunch. And again, just kind of coming out and having a good time and getting to see some of the retirees, meet them, and find out why we do what we do.
0: It happens this Sunday, 11 a.m. Central Time at the Peaceable Primate Sanctuary.
1: So there'll be parking available here. Parking will be limited. We have quite a lot of parking, but we're expecting a pretty large turnout. So if people can carpool, that would be great. But yeah, we'll have parking here. And since the event is running from 11 to 3, you don't necessarily have to get here right at 11 o'clock. I mean, you can get here up until 2 o'clock, 2:30, and still have a good time.
0: Okay. And the address of the facility?
1: It's 6415 North, 800 West in Winnemac, Indiana.
0: Okay, it happens this Sunday. Scott, thanks for giving us some time and letting WKVI partner with you on this to promote the event.
1: Sure, thank you very much. We greatly appreciate it.
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0: My name is Mary Lynn Ritchie, and I am running for the California Township seat on the Knox School Board. I previously served on the board for 20 years, always keeping the students, teachers, and staff's best interests in mind when making decisions. I feel the current dynamics of the board need to change for this to happen again. If elected, I will listen to parents, support our teachers and staff, and always keep in mind what's best for the Knox Community Schools. Remember, nothing changes unless change happens. So let me be the much-needed change to the Knox Community School Board. Thank you. 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
1: Hey, weekend events in our area include the Peaceable Primate Sanctuary's event happening on Sunday. It's on the WKVI community calendar. You can find out all about it there. It's called the Funky Monkey Fest. Yeah, it is time to meet and greet the primates at one of the largest primate sanctuaries. It's in our area, rural Winnemac. Adults just $10. Kids 5 and under get in free. How about kids' crafts, face painting, monkey art, raffle music, and delicious food? It happens on Sunday, starting at 11 a.m. to 3 p.m. Central Time. Okay, Central Time. Peaceable Primate Sanctuary. Following Fest in Walkerton is the big news. Will Morton's on the radio all week long talking about it. Complete schedule of events. It's a big deal, folks. And they have rides for the kids. Do not miss this Friday, Saturday, and Sunday in Walkerton. It's John Glenn High School. 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It is pizza worth driving for, 772-5888. They're open downtown Knox, Tuesday through Saturday at 3 p.m. Enjoy pizza. Enjoy sandwiches. Enjoy wings. Yeah, they were voted number one in the leader in WKVI's Best of poll. So treat yourself with a trip to Papa Farm Pizza, downtown Knox. It is pizza worth driving for.

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0: calendar time here on Local Community Radio. Brought to us, as always, by Papa Farm Pizza. It is the final night of tent revival services at the Free Will Baptist Church here in Knox. Sunday's dedication ceremonies in Pulaski County. It starts at the meeting house in Pulaski at 2 o'clock Eastern Time. They will be placing plaques on four first daughters' graves there that were part of families that belonged to folks that participated actually in the American Revolution. This is sponsored by the Metamonon chapter of the Daughters of the American Revolution. Then they'll also dedicate the Pulaski Liberty Tree. They're working closely with the America's 250 Committee there in Pulaski County. The Hoosier Valley Railroad Museum pumpkin train ride season is taking place right now. Oh boy, it's a fun time. Enjoy the beautiful fall colors through the beautiful countryside here in Northwest Indiana. And then they'll drop you off at the pumpkin patch, where young and old can play games and choose the perfect pumpkin for carving. All the ticket information is on WKVI's community calendar, where you can get your ticket. Yellow River Farms, yeah, this Saturday begins pumpkin patch season. All the fun activities, you're hearing the kids on the air talk all about it. The Scherf family welcomes you out Saturdays and Sundays all the way through the end of October. Well, I had a radio interview recently with Sam Naik all the way from India. He is a minister there, and they support people in indigenous areas that are in deep poverty, and they support churches that minister to folks. So there's an opportunity on WKVI's community calendar if you'd like to help them, especially in their blanket drive for the winter. And Halloween Fest in Walkerton, telling you all about that here from John Glenn Schools. That is happening the 25th, 26th, and 27th. Complete schedule of events on WKVI's community calendar. Will Morton's on the radio this week talking about it. And Sunday, it is Funky Monkey Fest time at the Peaceable Primate Sanctuary in rural Winnemac. Adults, just $10. Kids 5 and under get in free. Come, enjoy, and meet the primates. Kids crafts, face painting, monkey art, raffle, music, and delicious food. Snack donations always welcome. How about peanut butter? Yeah, plain or nutty. Boxes of noodles. Plain Cheerios. All the information's on WKVI's community calendar, including some pictures of the monkeys there. It is Shred Days at the First National Bank of Monterey on the 26th in Culver at the Culver Branch. That happens on Saturday. So if you need sensitive documents disposed of in the proper way, protect your identity with on-site shredding services there. That'll happen on Saturday. All right, that's a look at the community calendar, brought to us as always by Papa Farm Pizza, downtown Knox. It is pizza worth driving for, 772-5888. They're open downtown Knox Tuesday through Saturday at 3 p.m.
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2: News. I'm Gianna Gelosi. Chinese President Xi Jinping says he expects to meet with President Trump two more times this year as he wraps up the third day of his state visit. Trump taking Xi to the National Archives to show him the Declaration of Independence and the Bill of Rights. But Fox Business Network's Edward Lawrence reports from the White House.
3: An administration official is telling me that we're going to get more detailed announcements about the trade agreements on Monday in a detailed paper. And also, I'm told that the Chinese wanted the U.S. to wait until the Chinese delegation was fully back in China to make that announcement.
2: Supreme Court Friday lifted restrictions on a controversial federal voter database before November's elections. The emergency order allows states for now to use the Department of Homeland Security program called SAVE in their efforts to verify the eligibility of voters on their rolls. America is listening to Fox News.
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6: From the Tri-County Weather Center today, cloudy and 68, light winds at about 5 miles an hour. Tonight, partly cloudy and 45. For the weekend, Saturday, sunny and 70. Saturday night, cloudy, 47. Sunday, sunny and 71. Sunday night, cloudy, 48. And your outlook for Monday, sunny and 72. To see the extended forecast, visit our website, WKVI.com.
7: Some big entertainment news. Taylor Swift just announced that she is releasing a new song on Friday. Oh! In response, every other musician announced they are not releasing a new song.
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1: We have six clinics now in Winnemac, Francisville, and Monterey, and Pulaski County. 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
0: So someone may be out there that says, you know, hey, things aren't like they used to be when I was young. 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
0: Yeah.
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1: And I'll pick, you know, practicing my art skills.
0: Oh, Parker, that's great. 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
1: Sure, you're even in my picture, Grammy.
0: I am.
1: You sure are. 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
0: Thanks, Parker.
1: Grammy, maybe you should look into a refresher course to sharpen your driving skills.
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3: 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How about Sunday? Dedication ceremonies at the meeting house begin at 2 o'clock, but here's what it's for. They'll be dedicating 4 first daughters. Yeah, they'll be putting memorial plaques on their graves and also dedicating the Pulaski Liberty Tree. It's on WKVI's community calendar. Pumpkin train ride season. The Hoosier Valley Railroad Museum will take you on a pumpkin train ride. Oh, it'll be fun, and they'll drop you off then at the Pumpkin Patch after you've enjoyed their beautiful rural countryside in the fall colors. It's a 10-mile round-trip excursion. Lasts about 45 minutes. Then the Pumpkin Patch. It is Pumpkin Patch season beginning tomorrow at Yellow River Farms. Yeah, the Schur family welcomes you out to another great season of fun activities for your family. Halloween Fest in Walkerton, Friday, Saturday, and Sunday. Schedule's there on the calendar. And Pumpkin Patch season begins at Yellow River Farms this weekend as well. Yeah, our friends, the Schur family on WKVI. Peaceable Primate Sanctuary's Funky Monkey Fest time on Sunday the 27th from 11 to 3 Central Time. Meet the monkeys. Enjoy kids' crafts, face painting, monkey art, and more. Snack donations always welcome. Plain Cheerios, jars of peanut butter, plain or nutty, and boxes of noodles. 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It is Shred Days at the First National Bank of Monterey, happening on Saturday at the Culver Branch, 9 to noon. Get your sensitive documents shredded.

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It's on the WKVI community calendar. You can find out all about it there. It's called the Funky Monkey Fest. 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It's in our area, rural Winnemac. Adults just $10. Kids 5 and under get in free. How about kids crafts, face painting, monkey art, raffle music, and delicious food? It happens on Sunday, starting at 11 a.m. to 3 p.m. Central Time. Okay, Central Time. Peaceable Primate Sanctuary. Halloween Fest in Walkerton is the big news. Will Morton's on the radio all week long talking about it. Complete schedule of events. It's a big deal, folks. And they have rides for the kids. Do not miss this Friday, Saturday, and Sunday in Walkerton. It's John Glenn High School. 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It is pizza worth driving for, 772-5888. They're open downtown Knox, Tuesday through Saturday at 3 p.m. Enjoy pizza. Enjoy sandwiches. Enjoy wings. Yeah, they were voted number one in the leader in WKVI's Best Of poll. So treat yourself with a trip to Papa Farm Pizza, downtown Knox. It is pizza worth driving for.

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1: News. I'm John Saucier. President Trump's state visit for Chinese president is coming to an end today at the White House. Speaking through translation, President Xi of China talks about strengthening the relationship between the United States and China.
2: When the president visited China in May, we agreed on the vision of building a constructive China-U.S. relationship of strategic stability. This time, we've agreed to add new substance to it.
1: The two leaders held talks about the Middle East, tariffs, AI, among other subjects. A strong nor'easter should bring flooding and high winds in New York City area this weekend. Nassau County Executive Bruce Blakeman speaking on Long Island, New York.
3: 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Bring your pets inside. Make sure that your pets are taken care of during this event.
1: Coastal flood and wind advisory set to go into effect Friday afternoon until Sunday evening. 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
5: From the Tri-County Weather Center today, cloudy and 68, light winds at about 5 miles an hour. Tonight, partly cloudy and 45. For the weekend, Saturday, sunny and 70. Saturday night, cloudy, 47. Sunday, sunny and 71. Sunday night, cloudy, 48. And your outlook for Monday, sunny and 72. To see the extended forecast, visit our website, WKVI.com.

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1: Right now, time to jump on the line with Scott Kubisch from the Peaceable Primate Sanctuary in rural Winnemac. Scott, is that right? We have a primitive primate sanctuary in our area?
2: Yeah. Our name is Peaceable Primate Sanctuary, but yeah, it's in Winnemac, Indiana.
1: Winnemac, Indiana. Well, let's talk about whose idea it was for Peaceable Primate Sanctuary in the rural area here.
2: Actually, it was my idea. So back in the day, my family had a farm in the English Lake area, which is just a little north and west of North Judson, and we had a farm in the area. So when I was looking for property to start the sanctuary, I decided to look in this area.
1: And how many years has the sanctuary been in operation?
2: So the sanctuary has been around for about 20 years, but with the current primates that we have here, it's been about 10 years. We just celebrated a couple months ago our 10th year anniversary.
1: So how many primates, we're talking little monkeys, how many little monkeys are in the facility?
2: So total animals that we have here is about 182. So primates, about 160. We do have some chickens and goats and some peacocks and some other animals as well. But around 160, 165 primates.
1: Where do they come from, Scott?
2: So majority of our primates or retirees that we have here come from medical research once they're retired. So they come from academia, universities, pharmaceutical companies, government facilities. Once the research is completed, those facilities reach out to us and look for a retirement for them.
1: Okay. Well, what's the oldest monkey you have on the property?
2: So the oldest monkey that we have on the property, her name is Babbles. She did not come from a medical research facility. She actually was somebody's pet in Alabama. I'm going to be celebrating her 38th birthday in the next couple weeks.
1: And the youngest?
2: The youngest are some baby baboons that we got from a research facility, and they're under a year old.
1: So do these animals, like, are they good with people? Are there some of them better with people? I mean, how does this work?
2: I would say they're fine with people. We don't treat them like pets. They're not pets. They are wild animals. So we don't go in with them. We don't, play with them and dress them up and do things like that. We want them to be primates. So they need to live with other primates of their own kind and interact with their own kind. So we don't do a lot of hands-on time with them, but they do have a great life with other members of their kind.
1: More about the Peaceable Primate Sanctuary coming up.
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1: Let's talk about Sunday's big event.
2: Sure. So Sunday we have a big event called the Funky Monkey Fest. It's Sunday, September 27th. and it runs from 11 to 3 Central Time. Even though the sanctuary is on Eastern Time, we are doing this event on Central Time. So again, 11 to 3 Central Time. Going to give everybody an opportunity to come into the sanctuary and kind of see what we do and to meet some of our retirees.
1: And guests can bring snacks for the monkeys, right?
2: Yeah, you can bring Cheerios, like unflavored Cheerios, just regular plain Cheerios, peanut butter, Jell-O. We'll use Jell-O, different things like that for our primates, sure.
1: Okay, and there's opportunities to view the monkeys, and then there you got some games and some other fun stuff for family, right?
2: Yeah, we have some other things going on. We'll have some kids' crafts, some face painting. We're going to be having an auction of some of our monkey art. So that is art that our retirees or the monkeys here actually playing, believe it or not. And we're going to be having an auction for some of that monkey art. We'll have some food as well for people to purchase for lunch. And again, just kind of coming out and having a good time and getting to see some of the retirees, meet them, and find out why we do what we do.
1: It happens this Sunday, 11 a.m. Central Time at the Peaceable Primate Sanctuary.
2: So there'll be parking available here. Parking will be limited. We have quite a lot of parking, but we're expecting a pretty large turnout. So if people can carpool, that would be great. But yeah, we'll have parking here. And since the event is running from 11 to 3, you don't necessarily have to get here right at 11 o'clock. I mean, you can get here up until 2 o'clock, 2:30, and still have a good time.
1: Okay, and the address of the facility?
2: It's 6415 North, 800 West in Winnemac, Indiana.
1: Okay, it happens this Sunday. Scott, thanks for giving us some time and letting WKVI partner with you on this to promote the event.
2: Sure, thank you very much. We greatly appreciate it.
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1: Hey, it is community calendar time here on local community radio. Brought to us, as always, by Papa Farm Pizza. It is the final night of tent revival services at the Free Will Baptist Church here in Knox. Sunday's dedication ceremonies in Pulaski County. It starts at the meeting house in Pulaski at 2 o'clock Eastern Time. They will be placing plaques on four first daughters' graves there that were part of families that belonged to folks that participated actually in the American Revolution. This is sponsored by the Metamonarch Chapter of the Daughters of the American Revolution. Then they'll also dedicate the Pulaski Liberty Tree. They're working closely with the America's 250 Committee there in Pulaski County. The Hoosier Valley Railroad Museum pumpkin train ride season is taking place right now. Oh boy, it's a fun time. Enjoy the beautiful fall colors through the beautiful countryside here in Northwest Indiana. And then they'll drop you off at the pumpkin patch where young and old can play games and choose the perfect pumpkin for carving. All the ticket information is on WKVI's community calendar where you can get your ticket. Yellow River Farms, yeah, this Saturday begins pumpkin patch season. All the fun activities. You're hearing the kids on the air talk all about it. The Scherf family welcomes you out Saturdays and Sundays all the way through the end of October. Well, I had a radio interview recently with Sam Naik all the way from India. He is a minister there. And they support people in indigenous areas that are in deep poverty. And they support churches that minister to folks. So there's an opportunity on WKVI's community calendar if you'd like to help them, especially in their blanket drive for the winter. And Halloween Fest in Walkerton, telling you all about that here from John Glenn Schools. That is happening the 25th, 26th, and 27th. Complete schedule of events on WKVI's community calendar. Will Morton's on the radio this week talking about it. And Sunday, it is Funky Monkey Fest time at the Peaceable Primate Sanctuary in rural Winnemac. Adults, just $10. Kids 5 and under get in free. Come, enjoy, and meet the primates. Kids crafts, face painting, monkey art, raffle, music, and delicious food. Snack donations always welcome. How about peanut butter? Yeah, plain or nutty. Boxes of noodles. Plain Cheerios. All the information's on WKVI's community calendar, including some pictures of the monkeys there. It is Shred Days at the First National Bank of Monterey on the 26th in Culver at the Culver Branch. That happens on Saturday. So if you need sensitive documents disposed of in the proper way, protect your identity with on-site shredding services there. That'll happen on Saturday. All right, that's a look at the community calendar brought to us, as always, by Papa Farm Pizza, downtown Knox. It is pizza worth driving for, 772-5888. They're open downtown Knox Tuesday through Saturday at 3 p.m.
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2: Fox News, I'm Carmen Roberts. The Supreme Court allows the Trump administration to use expanded federal data to verify voters' citizenship. For now,
3: a lower court had put the program on hold, finding it could violate privacy rights and wrongly remove voters from voting rolls. And it's unclear if the Supreme Court decision will impact the upcoming midterms, since existing law prevents most states from purging voter rolls within 90 days of an election.
2: Fox's Jared Halperin. Chinese President Xi wraps up a state visit in Washington with an invitation. Speaking through a translator at the White House, he said,
4: I do welcome you, Mr. President and the First Lady, to visit China.
5: Well, thank you very much. We will. And we'll be speaking a lot.
2: President Trump says they made great strides for both countries. America's listening to Fox News.
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7: From the Tri-County Weather Center today, cloudy and 68, light winds at about 5 miles an hour. Tonight, partly cloudy and 45. For the weekend, Saturday, sunny and 70. Saturday night, cloudy, 47. Sunday, sunny and 71. Sunday night, cloudy, 48. And your outlook for Monday, sunny and 72. To see the extended forecast, visit our website, WKVI.com.

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3: 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Ladies!

Beatles, The Fifth Dimension, The Stones, The Jefferson Airplane. What do all these artists have in common? They're all played on 99.3 Vinyl Gold, WKVI.

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3: News, I'm John Saucier. President Trump's state visit for Chinese President Xi Jinping coming to an end today. So, Mr. Trump, how did the meetings go?
4: I think our farmers are going to be very happy. A lot of very positive things happened.
3: Well, President Xi thanking President Trump for the hospitality.
5: Well, I want to thank the Honorable President and the First Lady for everything they've done for myself and my wife during this visit. Everything is done to the highest order of perfection, and there is thought in every little detail, and it's greatly appreciated.
3: The Chinese president speaking through an interpreter. President Trump at a state dinner last night. The two leaders had talks about the Middle East, tariffs, and AI, among other subjects. A nor'easter has intensified, generating storm force winds and massive waves along the East Coast. This is a big one. Millions of people are under warnings with dangerous conditions expected through the weekend. 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
8: Stark County Surveyor's Office is working to make updated drainage information available to the public through the county's Geographic Information System website.
9: I'm Becca Shepherd for Stark County Family Dentistry from the WKVI Information Center.
8: The office announced this week that all of Stark County's regulated drains will soon be added to the public GIS website. Once the work is completed, the county will have its first updated, downloadable drainage map in a decade. A GIS, or Geographic Information System, uses location-based data to show different types of information on a map. Stark County's GIS includes layers for information such as property parcels, aerial photography, flood zones, soils, wetlands, and other geographic features. According to the Surveyor's Office, Stark County has approximately 640 miles of regulated drains. Those can include open ditches, tiled drains, and urban drains serving agricultural, residential, and commercial development under the jurisdiction of the Stark County Drainage Board. Making the regulated drain information available through GIS will allow members of the public to view the locations of those drains alongside other mapped information. The updated downloadable map could also provide a reference for property owners and others looking for information about drainage systems in their area. Indiana is still cleaning up after severe storms and flooding swept across the state in August. Governor Mike Braun says FEMA has provided about $100 million to storm victims, while the state and the National Flood Insurance Program have provided additional aid. The state has removed about 80,000 cubic yards of storm debris, but officials estimate another 190,000 cubic yards still needs to be cleared. Braun created a task force to coordinate the cleanup. The state is using drones and artificial intelligence to identify debris and determine where cleanup is needed. The task force is working in several communities and plans to expand into other areas, including parts of western and central Indiana as well. Officials also plan to address debris in waterways, but that work requires additional federal approval. People who have storm debris on private property and need help are encouraged to call 211. Governor Braun outlined the cleanup effort Wednesday and the money going towards it.
10: That is why on September 10th, I made the state responsible, working with locals and private contractors if we needed it to get that debris off the streets.
8: North Judson officials discussed potential grant opportunities and ideas for future development during Monday's town council meeting. An official at the meeting reported attending a recent Indiana Office of Community and Rural Affairs public engagement event and highlighted several programs that could potentially benefit the town. Those included programs related to blight elimination and clearance, downtown revitalization, planning, and owner-occupied home rehabilitation. Officials discussed setting up a meeting with an OCRA representative to further explore available programs. The discussion included potential future utility projects involving wastewater, stormwater, and water infrastructure, as well as properties in the downtown area and other neighborhoods that may be in need of blight remediation. One program discussed could provide up to $25,000 to qualifying homeowners for repairs. The discussion also turned to the possibility of developing some type of community facility on property already owned by the town on Main Street. Officials discussed several possible uses for the property, including community, office, rental, business, or residential space. However, no specific plans have been developed, and officials said they do not yet know what form such a project could take. Officials said the idea could be explored further to determine what grant funding may be available.
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2: From the Tri-County Weather Center today, cloudy and 68, light winds at about 5 miles an hour. Tonight, partly cloudy and 45. For the weekend, Saturday, sunny and 70. Saturday night, cloudy, 47. Sunday, sunny and 71. Sunday night, cloudy, 48. And your outlook for Monday, sunny and 72. To see the extended forecast, visit our website, WKVI.com. 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
3: 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Corn, soybean, and wheat futures all tumbling as disappointing export sales, a stronger dollar, and harvest pressure all weigh on the grain markets. December corn down 5 1/4 at 5.22 1/4. March 5 3/4 lower, 5.35 3/4. November beans dropping 9 1/2 to 13.08. January 10 lower at 13.22. And December wheat falling 13 3/4 to 6.93 1/4. October live cattle 60 cents lower, 2.18.45. October lean hogs down 40 cents to 78.80. I'm CJ Miller, Hoosier Ag Today, Indiana's farm network for 20 years.
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5: Corn, bean, and wheat trade mounts a comeback after a very weak start. This is Hoosier Ag Today's Friday closing farm market report. Lack of significant news coming from the Trump and Xi meetings pressured the market to start, and then news of Iran proposing a deal to reopen the strait along with continued harvest delays pulled the markets back to even and even fractionally higher in the case of corn. Dease corn ended at 5.28 1/4, up 3 quarters. March up a half cent, 5.42, and Novi beans up a penny and a half, 13.19. January up a half cent, 13.32 1/2. December wheat 7.03 1/4, down 3 3/4. The meats were mixed. October live cattle down 20, 2.18.87. Deferreds up. October lean hogs 78.22, down 97. I'm Andy Eubank, Hoosier Ag Today, Indiana's farm network for 20 years.

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0: Hey, how about a quick glance here on local community radio, WKVI's community calendar, about what's going on? How about Sunday? Dedication ceremonies at the meeting house begin at 2 o'clock, but here's what it's for. They'll be dedicating 4 first daughters. Yeah, they'll be putting memorial plaques on their graves and also dedicating the Pulaski Liberty Tree. It's on WKVI's community calendar. Pumpkin train ride season. The Hoosier Valley Railroad Museum will take you on a pumpkin train ride. Oh, it'll be fun, and they'll drop you off then at the Pumpkin Patch after you've enjoyed their beautiful rural countryside in the fall colors. It's a 10-mile round-trip excursion. Lasts about 45 minutes, then the Pumpkin Patch. It is Pumpkin Patch season beginning tomorrow at Yellow River Farms. Yeah, the Schur family welcomes you out to another great season of fun activities for your family. Halloween Fest in Walkerton, Friday, Saturday, and Sunday. Schedule's there on the calendar. And Pumpkin Patch season begins at Yellow River Farms this weekend as well. Yeah, our friends, the Schur family on WKVI. Peaceable Primate Sanctuary's Funky Monkey Fest time on Sunday the 27th from 11 to 3 Central Time. Meet the monkeys. Enjoy kids' crafts, face painting, monkey art, and more. 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It is Shred Days at the First National Bank of Monterey, happening on Saturday at the Culver Branch, 9 to noon. 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It is Papa Farm Pizza, downtown Knox. 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How about a pasta bowl? 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They were voted number one in Stark County, in the leader, and WKVI's best of poll. 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They open daily Tuesday through Saturday at 3 p.m.
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4: 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Oh, he took it back. Oh, my goodness.
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6: 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Tonight, the Knox Redskins host conference foe, the John Glenn Falcons, underneath the Friday night lights. This is Indiana High School Football. With us tonight, down on the sidelines, getting all the inside information, it's Chris McGowan. Hey, I'm Mitch Columbi. The tradition continues.

we welcome you to week six of the 2026 Indiana high school football season from Knox, Indiana, 46534. We are back for more, set to continue the new era of Giant FM Sports on 99.3 FM and around the world, streaming live on W.

0: podcast of the season. We have talked with both head coaches of the Knox Redskins, Russ Radke and Matt Thacker, the LaVille Lancers, this week in practice. Of course, we talk to Russ Radke every weekend on the Saturday Sports Line. The Redskins and Lancers are in the Indiana Northern State Conference, so tonight is a conference opponent. But Coach Radke told us in our All Green Transport practice report on social media last night, not only are they a conference opponent, they also have the potential to see each other in the postseason. So this is a huge matchup in the Redskins and Lancers' eye. When we look at the home team in tonight's football contest, we do see the Knox Redskins. Russ Radke, we've talked about it before, he has hit a half a century as a head coach. He is the second all-time winningest high school football coach in the entire state of Indiana. He has won 427 times and lost 163 times throughout his career for a total of 590 games he has been a head coach for. This is Radke's seventh season with the Skins as they are coming off another amazing year for their history. The Redskins have been sectional champions the last 4 years in a row. They were regional champions in 2023 and last year in 2025, making it to semi-state two out of the last four seasons mentioned. We learned from Coach Radke during our annual season preview show, and we've seen the growth and the maturation process for this team. He told us early that this was going to be a young team. They fell to their rival North Judson-Sampier in week one, 42-0. Then in week two, in a tight one to Pioneer, 34-26. Week three, we saw them fall to Culver Academy's 35-6. Then in week four, they fell in a close one where they led the entire game until it mattered most to conference opponent Tippecanoe Valley, 21-18. Last week, we witnessed them get their first win of the season against John Glenn, where the final was 30-9. As the Redskins come into tonight's week six matchup at 1-4 on the season and 1-1 in Indiana Northern State Conference play. We look at stats for the Redskins. They are led by running back Jaden Fisher in the rushing attack. He is averaging 67 yards per game and is averaging 3.3 yards per carry with five rushing touchdowns. That was coming into last week. Then the last week happened. His outing was huge. 203 yards on the ground with four rushing touchdowns. That's what he added. Donovan Wittes is right behind him, averaging 5 yards per carry and 38.8 yards per game with two rushing touchdowns of his own. Quarterback Ashton Walker has rushed the ball 43 times for 202 yards on the year and has thrown the ball 27 times, completing eight of them with four interceptions, and he's still looking for his first passing touchdown of the year. This Redskin offense is averaging 12.5 points per game, and their defense is allowing 33 points per game coming into this evening. With us tonight, breaking things down and analyzing play on the field, we are honored to have sports analyst Chris McGowan. He's back for more. How you doing, Chris? Welcome back.
1: Thank you.
0: It's good to see you. Thoughts on the Redskins?
1: It was nice to see them get a win last week. Break that win column there and take care of business against John Glenn. John Glenn was actually predicted to win that game, and Knox came out and dominated up front, line of scrimmage, both offensively and defensively. So it's going to be interesting to see whether or not the Redskins can carry over that momentum into the night.
0: Error to report and correct. The Redskins are averaging 16 points on offense coming into tonight, and their defense is allowing 28 points. So we'll see what happens in this one for the Redskins as they move forward taking on the LaVille Lancers. We go ahead and turn the page and look at them. Head coach Matt Thacker, he entered his first official season at the helm for the Lancers. They started their season beating Triton on the road 24-6. Then in week two, they fell to North Judson-Sampier 55-12. In week three, they traveled to Indianapolis where they played Evansville Modern Day. That was at Southport High School. We'll talk about that a little bit later. An interesting scenario the Lancers had to go through for week three, but they did get a matchup. It just didn't go their way as Evansville Modern Day won 48-0. Week four, the Lancers traveled to Bremen and lost 49-7. Then last week, they fell to Tippy Valley 40-3. As the Lancers come into this matchup at 1-4 on the season and 0-2 in Indiana Northern State Conference play. We look at stats for the Lancers. They are led by Noah Menace. In the rushing attack, he is averaging 20.5 yards per game and is averaging 5.5 yards per carry. He is also the quarterback and has thrown the ball for 40 yards on the year, completing four of his 13 passing attempts with one interception. He's still looking for his first first passing touchdown of the season. This Lancer offense is averaging 9.2 points per game, and their defense is allowing 39.6. Coming into this evening, Coach Thacker kind of told us in that all-grain transport practice report on Wednesday. You saw it on social media, Chris. He said it seems like this year is just really a learning curve right now for him and the guys, but he said he's been working on things in practice from the short rundown. I know it doesn't give you much, but what did the Lancers kind of tell you about themselves?
1: Been a struggling year for them. They've had a lot of success here the last 6, 7, 8, maybe 10 years. So this season has been kind of a disappointment, if you ask the players. But again, it's a new coaching staff, kind of a feeling out process. But they've started to play some pretty good football here and there. You know, taking on Evansville Matter Day, that's they're always, it seems like year in and year out, a tough opponent for anybody. So to have to travel to Southport, I guess, met halfway, sounds like, to play that game. So just one of those seasons where you just want to improve week to week, and by week 10, you know, that first round of sectionals, you want to be playing your best football.
0: Yeah, Coach Thacker had mentioned their original scheduled game, I want to say he said against Central Noble, was week 3. That was unable to happen, so they searched around to try to find a game, and it was Evansville Modern Day. They had to travel up to Southport there, just south of Indianapolis there near Greenwood. You know, that's a long travel for both teams to meet in the middle, but they were able to get a week 3 opponent in. While it didn't go the Lancers' way, Chris, do you kind of say, hey, we'll take the beating, we still need to get reps in and take this game no matter what? Do you agree with that?
1: Yeah, I agree that you know, there's no experience like game experience, and to be able to travel, I mean, that's a win-win in a bunch of situations, because you get your kids used to traveling that far, you get to see a different part of the state, you get your name out there. You know, I used to love it when I was at North Judson, and we would play Brebeuf Jesuit. And the 6 years that we played them back and forth, the 3 years that we traveled down to

0: Game show. Taste the feeling. We will be back after a word from our sponsors, the Pulaski Memorial Hospital. Injury report is next. 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
5: Who's in? Who's out? It's the Pulaski Memorial Hospital Injury Report with Mitch Columbi. Mitch?
0: Thinking of my good friend John Thompson, the Pulaski Memorial Hospital has been serving lives of the residents of Pulaski County since 1963. We certainly appreciate them helping continue the tradition here on WKVI. Lucky to say, no injuries to report, as that is our Pulaski Memorial Hospital injury report. Stay tuned. We will hear from Russ Radke of Knox and Matt Thacker of LaVille after the break in the Marion University Plymouth Coaches Corner. 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
0: Welcome back to the Marion University Plymouth Coaches Corner. I'm talking with head coach of the Knox Redskins, Russ Radke. Week 6 already, coach. We've talked about it before. Time flies during a regular season. You have set the bar high for this team, as you always do. You're taking on the LaVille Lancers. What's something that has stuck out to you in the film you need to be prepared for?
8: Well, the fact that they could run their offense either way. We've been able to overload and do some things against our opponents up to now and in getting better at it. Now all of a sudden, hey, you better be ready. You can come out either direction. That's going to cause us a little bit of adjustment that we're going to hopefully work tonight on defense.
0: Yeah, we talked about it last week, the momentum that you and the guys built last week. You know, Jaden Fisher getting over 200 yards on the ground really kind of makes the confidence, I'd like to think, a little stronger than it had been in weeks past. How do you carry that forward maybe offensively and defensively tonight?
8: Well, it isn't so much Fisher that decided to play aggressive. It was the offensive line. And Ashton is doing a good job now of being under center with the snaps. And we'll kind of back out into the other type of offense now that we've got things under control. Because those games we lost, you got 3 or 4 turnovers and give the opponent the ball on fumbles from a snap. That's very serious. So where we've eliminated that, I think, like you're seeing, the boys are coming across much more aggressively, and they'll have a little fire in them, I think, tonight because it's homecoming.
0: Something that you've talked about before, playing off of homecoming, is, you know, it's all great, you know, the fanfare, the parade, but at the end of the day, we're the ones that got to put on a show tonight, and we've got to entertain these fans and show them what Knox football is all about. What's something that you've maybe told the boys to kind of focus in here? Hey, the fun's behind us now. It's time to go play a game.
8: Well, I think we focused that way all week. We made sure that our young men were responsible for football, and you know, all the Powder Puff games and the other things that were going on. They could go visit and watch it and so forth. But right now, we got to key ourselves back in. in the assignment of what we got to get.

0: done tonight, but our crowd will be much bigger, I'm sure, than LaVille's, and we're going to use that to our advantage.
1: Always an honor, Coach.
0: All right, thanks a lot. Appreciate it.
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3: Welcome into the Marion University Plymouth Coaches Corner. I'm talking with head coach of the LaVille Lancers, Matt Thacker. Coach, I appreciate your time. You're coming into this Week 6 battle against a conference opponent in the Knox Redskins. What's something that stood out to you on film from them?
4: Physicality. You know, they want to be physical. They want to run the ball and be physical. They want to play physical defense. So we've got to match that if we want to have a shot.
3: Yeah, you talked about cleaning some things up in practice. You said it's been a good week of practice when I saw you the other day. What are some things you definitely have to see translated tonight to know you're going in the right direction?
4: We got to put everything that we do in practice into play on Friday nights. And if we can play 48 minutes of solid physical football, we're definitely taking the right step forward.
3: Message to the fans here on the road.
4: Go Lancers.
3: Appreciate it.
4: Thank you.
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3: That is our surf internet keys to the game as the LA, as the Coca-Cola pregame show continues. Our LAP Way starting lineups are next. 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
5: It's time for the LAP Waste starting lineups. For the Redskins of Knox, Indiana, on offense starting at quarterback, we will see Ashton Walker. The running backs are Jaden Fisher, Wyatt Selby, and Donovan Wittes. The tight ends are Hunter Anderson and Cole Jordan. In the trenches on the O-line for the Skins, Heisman McCann and Lucas Nava are the offensive tackles. Cage Craig and Nigel Thompson are the offensive guards, and Riley Radke is in the middle at center. On defense for the Skins, starting defensive backs are Bryce Evanese, Maddox Olenizak, Ashton Walker, and Mason McLaughlin. Starting linebackers are Mason Hamlin, Wyatt Selby, and Cameron Duff. On the defensive line for Knox, we will see Hunter Anderson and Joseph Atkins as the defensive ends. Riley Radke is the defensive tackle with Carson Allen at the nose. For the Lancers of LaVille from Lakeland, Indiana. On offense, starting at quarterback is Griffin Smith. The running backs are Dylan Miller, Madden Brown, and Keenan Reichert. The tight end is Johnny Yoder, with the wide receiver being Caleb Skiles. In the trenches on the O-line for the Lancers, Liam Tharp and Peyton Siles are the offensive tackles. Austin King and Caleb Arnold are the offensive guards, and Lucas Platts is in the middle at center. On defense for the Lancers, starting cornerbacks are Caleb Skiles and Griffin Smith. The safety is Dylan Miller. Starting linebackers are Noah Menis, Adam Ashenbrenner, Carson Ross, and Johnny Yoder. On the D-line for LaVille, we will see Trevor Whiteman and Austin King as the defensive ends. Keenan Reichert is the defensive tackle, and Caleb Arnold is the nose. That is our LAP Way starting lineups. We'll be back to get set for kickoff. 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
7: From Knox, Indiana, welcome to week 6 of the 2026 Indiana high school football season between the Knox Redskins and the LaVille Lancers. I'm Mitch Columbia. The tradition continues here on Giant FM's WKVI. Since 1969, we have been here for you. 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You can listen to us on your phone, computer, or tablet. Just go to one of our social media sites I mentioned and tap the link on our page. We are literally in the palm of your hand. We are proud to let you know the public address announcer tonight at Community Field is Jim Collins. Running the Jumbotron is Biz and Charles Ratliff. Our scoreboard operator is Dusty Minix. The play clock operator is Ron Kakula. The chain gang consists of Nick Zarnecki, Rob Kruger, Byron Falstich, and Kyle McCann. Our officials this evening are Chris Hatfield, Lucas Goble, Mark McCammon, Phil Tusky, and Roger Griffith. And with us tonight, we are honored to have sideline sports analyst Chris McGowan on the call, down on the field, getting an inside ear of what is going on down on the field. That is a very rare thing to have in a high school broadcast, and we are so honored to be bringing that type of access to you here on Giant FM's WKVI. We send it down to the field to catch up with Chris standing on the 40-yard line. West Central, they're on the road tonight taking on Tri-Central. Chris, the Trojans have been playing great football lately. Coach Mark Hall's been talking very highly about it. Do the Trojans come out with another win on the road at Tri-Central?
8: Yeah, it's a little bit of a trip, I believe, for West Central to make. But, I think West Central goes to Tri-Central and takes care of business tonight.
7: Another one of WKVI area teams is the Winnemac Warriors. They had to make the trek down to North Miami tonight. We know North Miami can be a formidable opponent in the Hoosier North Athletic Conference. Chris, do the Warriors get a win?
8: North Miami's a tough place to play, but I think Winnemac, after what they were able to do offensively last week, I think they carry the momentum over and win that game by a couple of scores. So I think they go down to North Miami and go down to Denver, Indiana, and take care of business tonight.
7: The Culver Cavaliers are hosting Caston tonight. The Comets are in Culver tonight, Chris. Do the Cavs get away with a win?
9: Of course, the winners are the seniors.
8: No, I think Caston goes to Culver tonight and takes care of business. But I think that game's going to be closer than what most people think. Like I said, we had Culver a couple weeks ago on our broadcast, and I was really impressed with what they were able to do. A very young team, hurting for numbers, but I think Caston takes care of business tonight, but Culver keeps it close.
7: The South Central Satellites have had a tough season thus far, Chris, but they keep on fighting, and head coach Steve Forker has spoken so highly of his boys and this team, not giving up. They are hosting a very tough Pioneer team tonight in Union Mills. Chris, give us your thoughts.
8: Yeah, the tough road continues tonight for the Satellites. Pioneer comes in ranked second in Class 1A. I think they go to Satellite to the launch pad and take care of business, and that turns into a running clock early in the second half.
7: Finally, the North Judson St. Pierre Blue Jays are on the road at Triton. Triton's having a tough season as well, Chris, and the Jays just keep on rolling. Of course, some tough news came out last week. We'll, I'm sure, talk about it tomorrow morning on the Saturday Sports Line with head coach Brett Lambert, but I know it's next man up mentality for the Jays. I am guessing they will come away with a big win tonight. Your thoughts?
8: Yeah, for the Jays, you just hope you want to come out of it healthy. They've had a couple big injuries here the last few weeks. But again, I think North Judson goes to Triton tonight and takes care of business, and I think I look for that to be a running clock in the second half as well.
7: All of that lines us up for our game. The Knox Redskins hosting the LaVille Lancers. LaVille comes in 1-4. So do the Knox Redskins, Chris. The Redskins were able to pick up their first win last week. We were here for them against the John Glenn Falcons. What do you think transpires in this game tonight?
8: I think Knox comes out, and again, they carry over what they did last week. I think they dominate the line of scrimmage on both the offensive and defensive side of the ball. And I look for Knox to win this one relatively easy.
7: It was a great game last week for the Knox Redskins. Tough situation for John Glenn's Archer Rush, but I do have good information that was told to me by Tim Knowlton that Archer Rust is fine. He was able to walk himself out of the hospital after being checked last week. We were all worried about him and thinking about him. Had several people reach out from Redskin Nation wanting an update and hoping he was okay. You never want to see an injury like that onto the field, but like we kind of talked behind the scenes, Chris, it was more probably a precautionary measures. You had kind of saw some things on the sidelines, so definitely happy to report that Archer Rust is doing well.
8: Yeah, anytime you have a neck injury, you always want to take extra precaution. But I found out shortly after we went off the air that he had feeling in his hands and feet, so that was a good sign.
7: Taking a break, coming back. Lancers Redskins on WKVI next.
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7: Week 6, Indiana high school football from Knox, Indiana on WKVI. Mitch Columbia along with sideline sports analyst Chris McGowan. The LaVille Lancers are in town taking on host school Knox. It's homecoming.

0: both teams' captains meeting in the middle and center field. And we will find out who returns first.
1: The Redskins won the toss. They elected to receive. So, just like last week, let's see if Knox can put a seven-minute drive together here to start this game.
0: And that is exactly what they were able to do, and we talked about it in the Coca-Cola pregame show. The Redskins, like you said, Chris, they took up a big chunk of that first quarter, and that's something head coach Troy Sossaman kind of talked about in our practice report on social media a couple of days prior to that. Was he knew both teams were coming in last week that loved to run the ball, and you only anticipate LaVille knows that after talking with head coach Matt Thacker this past week in practice. He said, we know Knox is going to want to run the ball. They're going to want to run that clock down, and that really kind of helps set things up, because by the time the LaVille Lancers get the ball, or last week in their case, John Glenn was able to get the ball, most of the first quarter was chewed. The offense is standing on the sideline. Some of them are they play on both sides of the ball. But for those guys that have to stand on the sideline, Chris, for that long a time, it kind of can throw the rhythm off, I'd like to think.
1: Oh, yeah, you're definitely chomping at the bit to get out there. So, you know, the thing about last week was John Glenn was able to come back and answer pretty quickly. So I thought we were going to be in for another barn burner, but then Knox just took control.
0: Set to kick for the LaVille Lancers is number two. That's Caleb Skiles. Deep to return is Maddox Olin-Isaac and, I believe, Ashton Walker. Week 6, Indiana High School football is underway. It'll be back to Maddox Olin-Isaac at the 10. He trips up, picks himself up, but the knee was down, and that's where they will spot it at about the 11-yard line. Slipped on the footing there. Had the catch down, but he could not keep his footing underneath him.
1: Yeah, just got his feet tangled up there and went down. So going to be just outside the 10-yard line. So Knox, after the Redskins, why not put together a 90-yard drive here to start the game?
0: So Walker will trot up to the huddle to relay the play. We'll see how the LaVille Lancers line up defensively here, trying to plug those holes that Chris was talking about the offensive line can create for guys like Jaden Fisher to have fun. It's Walker. He'll take it under center. We saw him do that for the majority of the game last week. He'll hand off to Fisher, breaks through the hole, several yards on the carry all the way to the 15, and a good place there for him to be brought down for the Lancers, but a lot of yards there gained.
1: Yeah, again, good play there on first down for the Knox Redskins. Picked up about 4 or 5 yards there, and Knox will take that all night long.
0: They're going to give him 4, second and 6 here. Walker under center. Battle of the bigs up front here. Takes the snap. Hands off to Fisher. Breaks through the hole. Brought down just past the 20 to the 21. Close to that first down marker. And they are going to give him the first down and move the chains here, it looks like.
1: Yeah, I was going to say, that should be a first down by about a yard there. I don't know what the hesitation was, but...
0: They'll spot it at the 22, and the Redskins going right.
1: So it might be another 40-carry night for Fisher, the way this game started.
0: Well, after he had 203 yards on the ground last week, you almost want to build off that, I think. And here he comes, breaking through the hole all the way to the 29. And like Coach Radke talked to us the last several weeks, Chris, he knew back in that annual season preview show, he said, by the end of the season, we are going to be a good team. It's almost like he foreshadowed knowing the first few weeks were going to take some time.
1: Well, yeah, I think one of the biggest changes that they made and one of the best changes they made was now everything, all the 99% of the snaps are under center. So you eliminated those negative plays like we talked about last week with the bad snaps.
0: Walker under center. Fisher in the backfield takes the snap. He hands off the fish. Here he comes past the 30 to the 34. Tripped up. Good tackle there by number 10 for the Lancers. That is Dylan Miller, the senior, 6 foot, buck 65.
2: That's another first down.
1: Yeah, it was a touchdown saving tackle, really. Because Fisher, if he gets past that tackle, he's gone.
0: They'll spot it really on the 35-yard line here for first and 10. Fresh set of downs for the Redskins. 9:40 to go in the opening quarter. We are scoreless. Redskins on their opening drive. Spins around. Walker throws it out to the far sideline, breaking away through the Lancers for the loop. And he'll get past the 50. Tripping tackle by number... I didn't see who made the tackle there, Chris. Is it number 12?
1: Looks like number 10.
0: Number 10, Dylan Miller.
1: From the safety position, or that's a touchdown.
0: So another fresh set of downs. And who was that on the reception?
1: Bryson Venice.
0: So a good find there from Walker. Now he's going to take this one out of the gun. Flag flies as he pulled the handoff from Fisher.
2: Flag on the play.
1: A false start on the Redskins.
0: So it'll push him back. And you've talked about that before, Chris. If you can get that quick pass out, it can get momentum going in the passing game as well. So now you become a dual threat team here.
2: Ball back in Redskin territory on their own 48-yard line.
1: Well, it was a unique formation. The Redskins stacked their receivers to the left on the previous play to see how LaVille was going to line up to it, and they came back the next play, ran the same formation, but then just threw it out to Benice for a big game.
0: Took it from the gun, pulls the handoff from Fisher, and a huge run by Ashton Walker past the 40. They'll get the penalty back and more. They'll spot it inside the 40 at the 39. It'll be second and 2 to go here off of first and 15.
1: Yeah, just a quarterback counter there by the Redskins. Nice read there by Walker, and pulled it and picked up 13 yards.
0: Smack dab in the middle of the field at the 39-yard line in Lancer territory. Lancers in all white with blue trim. Redskins in all red with white and red trim. Under center, Walker takes the snap, hands off. Here comes Fisher. Took the hit at the 36, finds his way to the 34. Now there's a scrum.
2: Jaden Fisher with the carry up the middle. And the
1: I haven't seen LaVille play this year. So this is the first time I've seen him in person. But in the years past, they've always been a 3-4 defense and been very good at it. But here tonight, I don't know if it's because of what Knox does offensively, but they're lining up in a 4-4, and they've got their linebackers tight to the front four defensive linemen.
0: Trying to keep Knox from doing what they love to do. A lot of men up front here, out of the gun. Takes the snap, hands off to Fisher. Here he comes, uses the hole, finds all the way to the 23-yard line. Fisher is making things happen, but it's all because of that offensive line creating the holes.
2: Nice carry, close to a Redskin first down.
1: Yeah, and doing a very good job of being patient, finding the hole, letting the blockers get set up in front of him, and then exploiting it at the very last minute.
0: Already 4 minutes blown by here in the opening quarter on this opening drive. 8 minutes and counting to go in the first quarter. It's first and 10. From the Lancers, 28, 29-yard line. It's a handoff to Donovan Wittes. Here he comes, bounces out to the outside, crosses the 20, tripped up at the 18. And that is, again, another big tackle by Dylan Miller, the senior.
1: I mean, I understand what LaVille is trying to do, having their linebackers play so close, but you're putting yourself at a disadvantage because it's easier to get caught up in all that trash in front of you. You know, so back up maybe a yard, give yourself a little bit of room to be able to read and react. Right now, you're not giving yourself that ability, that time to be able to react to what you're seeing in front of you. So, hey, the linebackers need to deepen up just a little bit.
0: Five gained on the carry from Wittes. Second and 5. Sees a handoff to Wittes again. Bounces out. Moves up into the hole. And he'll get all the way to the 11, maybe the 10-yard line. He wanted to go straight up the gut, but he had to bounce himself around. Then he cuts back up into the middle. So he's learning along the season as he goes as well.
2: Redskin fans, he got enough for another.
1: Yeah, good read there. Bounced it out, and then once he saw the opening, he put that right foot in the ground and got south. And a nice gain there. Nice two carries there by Donovan Wittes.
0: They spotted on the 10-yard line. In the red zone are the Redskins, first and goal. Knocking on the door. Walker under center. Takes it. Hands off to Fisher. Here he comes. Slips up the middle. Touchdown, Redskins. It's Jaden Fisher.
2: For an Ox Redskin touchdown!
1: Well, last week it took 7 minutes. This week, 5 minutes, 15 seconds.
0: And then you can just.
1: What a nice 90-yard drive there by the Redskins.
0: And you can just kind of see the confidence that last week brought these Redskins from when we saw them in week one, then in week three, Chris. Last week and this week is kind of the team we had kind of expected to see from the Redskins, and Coach Radke talked about it. For the extra point, they are kicking this. Snap, hold, good one this time. It's blocked by Miller. The hold was a little slow there, and they couldn't get the kickoff, so it keeps it 6-0, Chris.
1: Yeah, the holder was a little slow getting the ball down on the tee. It was kind of a high snap, but still, you got to be a little bit quicker getting the ball down on the tee. So that messed up the timing there, and LaVille was able to block that with ease.
0: We remember last week when they went for the extra point, it was a high snap, went over the head of the holder, but the kicker, number 83 for the Redskins, Maddox Miller, the senior, he was able to have the presence of mind to snag it out of the air and run it into the end zone for the extra two-point conversion.
2: AA and its member schools are committed to good sportsmanship.
0: I asked Coach Radke the following morning, Chris, if that's how they drew that up, and he said, "Well, we're so used to going for two, it just worked out for us." 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Tonight's kickoff was brought to you by Web Printing and JT Shirt Shack in Winnemac. We also appreciate them being the sponsor for the Tyler Roth WKVI Athlete of the Week Award given out each week on the Saturday Sports Line, the longest-running high school sports show in Indiana, thanks to our very own Harold Welter. We go live every Saturday throughout the school year at 9 a.m. Eastern, 8 a.m. Central on 99.3 FM and online at WKVI.com. Set to kick are the Redskins. It'll bounce at the 25 and out of bounds near the 20, and that's where the Lancers will have it for their first opening drive on offense.
1: Yeah, I think LaVille's going to go ahead and take the penalty here and get the ball about the 35 or 40-yard line. So good starting field position here for the Lancers.
0: It'll move it up to the 35. Off the penalty.
2: The LaVille Lancers will start out first and 10 from their own 35.
0: At the near hash, the Lancers have it here.
1: Oh, the old power eye.
0: Takes the snap. Hands off, met by Redskins. Taking the snap was number 21 for the Lancers. Griffin Smith, the starting quarterback. He hands off to, did you see the number on that one? I didn't see it.
2: Lancers pick up about 2 yards on that
0: number
2: play.
0: 13, perhaps. Johnny Yoder, maybe. I happened so quick. We had a flag late
1: right
0: here as well in the backfield.
1: It'll be unsportsmanlike on the Redskins.
0: You see head coach Radke with his headset off, kind of holding his hands up like, what happened? What'd they say?
1: Ashton Walker got tied up with one of the linemen and got a little extracurricular activity going on after the play.
0: Yeah.
2: 15-yard penalty against the Redskins.
1: They were expressing pleasantries to each other.
0: Sure. So this will be first and 10, fresh set of downs for the Lancers, a gift given, and now they are in Redskin territory on the 48. Under center, it's Smith, takes the snap, pulls the handoff, looks to use the option. He's going to keep it himself and get to the 40.
1: Yeah, a little triple option there out of the power eye.
0: And when you saw that on their first play on this drive, Chris, you seemed surprised.
2: pickup of about 3 yards.
1: I haven't seen the power eye since I played football.
0: Wow.
2: Second and 7.
0: Down to 10 seconds on the play clock here. Smith's going to have to hurry up. He trots to the line of scrimmage. He's going to take it under center. Takes it. Toss out near side here to the 50. Redskins wrap him up and read it well. I don't think he's going to gain anything. He may not lose anything, but he had to fight to get there. It was number 10 off the toss out, Dylan Miller. And Bryson Venise scrambles to tackle him near sideline.
1: I mean, every once in a while you can catch a defense sleeping by running a wide play to the short side of the field, but I like running those toss plays to the wide side. Give yourself some room. Get your athletes out in space. Make it harder for the defense to tackle. When you run to the sideline like that, you've brought in an extra defender with the sideline.
0: Griffin Smith. The junior takes the snap, hands off to Miller again, and he will get nowhere, right to the line of scrimmage. Good job by the defensive line for the Redskins.
2: Pick up about a yard on that play.
0: Miller, a two-way player. We talked about him on the defense. This will bring up 4th and 7, and the Lancers are going to have to punt this one away. So off the two penalties on that drive, the Redskins defense holds strong. And the Lancers were able to get into Redskin territory here. They'll punt it. Snap, hold, punt, clean away. Inside the 5 from the 1. Oh, no, Walker. He may get tackled as a safety here. He slipped at the 1-yard line. The official is not calling it that, though. That is a close one, Chris.
1: Yeah, I'm at the other end of the field. I couldn't see it.
0: He had the catch.
1: The LaVille players thought he was tackled in the end zone.
0: Yeah, he caught it deep in Redskin territory near the 1-yard line, and he slipped on his footing, and it looked like he was in the end zone, but they're going to spot this at the 1-yard line.
1: Well, his feet and body can, the lower half of his body can be in the end zone as long as the ball's not across the line.
0: So that may have been exactly what the official saw. Good eye there by the official. They will literally spot this at the 1/2-yard line. It's not even at the 1. From their own end zone, it's Ashton Walker under center, takes the snap. Fisher somehow gets out of there and spins his way past the 5 to the 7.
1: Yeah, big first down carry there by Fisher to give him a little bit of breathing room. Get outside the 5-yard line here, about the 7 or 8.
2: Picks up about 7 yards on that play. Second down and 3 for your Redskins.
0: 7 on the carry. 3:30 to go in the opening quarter. 6-0 in Redskins lead. Hands off Fisher. Takes it up the left side. He'll get past the 10, maybe the 11 or 12. Might be close enough for the first down. And it will move the chains for a Redskin first down. Chain gang tonight. Nick Czarnecki, Rob Kruger, Byron Falstich, and Kyle McCann. Our officials are Chris Hatfield, Lucas Goble, Mark McCammon, Phil Tusky, and Roger Griffith.
2: Ball on the 13-yard line for your Redskins.
1: Yeah. Pretty good chain gang here. They gave Coach Kruger the easy job. He's the clip guy. He can't screw that up too bad.
0: As you walk right past him, he had to hear you. Takes the snap, hands it to Fisher. Fisher breaks away past the 20 to the 25. Still on his feet, past the 30 to the 36. Jaden Fisher is so hard to bring down, and it's a huge first down for the Skins.
1: Yeah, big run there. I tell you what, this could be a demoralizing drive if Knox is able to go from the 6-inch line and punch it in. Again, LaVille timeout here by the Lancers here. Try to calm down. again, I think they've got everybody too tight to the line of scrimmage defensively. The linebackers need to back up, give yourself some room to flow, and pursue better.
0: L&D Farms is a proud sponsor of local high school sports. They are no stranger to hard work and dedication. They recognize the structure and discipline that goes into playing sports and being part of a team. L&D Farms wishes all local teams good luck this season. Tomorrow morning, we'll catch up with Knox volleyball head coach Katie Kuiper. We'll talk about Knox Lady Redskin volleyball. We'll also talk with Jeremy Schell, head coach of the Winnemac Girls Golf Program, tomorrow morning on the Saturday Sports Line. That's on top of talking with all six of our area high school football head coaches, as well as having our Athlete of the Week interview with Culver's Ashlyn Barrett. Harold Welter will have a Where Are They Now segment, find out who he has on to see where they are now. And then to end the show, as always, we will name our new Tyler Roth WKVI Athlete of the Week. Back in action, first and 10 from the 35. Redskins going right in your mind's eye. Pulls the handoff. It's Walker out of the gun. Took the hit, had the space, and Dylan Miller was there to say, not on my watch.
2: Walker with the keeper up the middle for the Redskins.
1: He's going to pick up 2 or 3 yards on first down, though.
0: And Miller,
1: a little bit better flow there by the linebackers to get to that counter.
0: And we keep calling out Dylan Miller's name. He seems to be one of those guys, Chris.
1: Wait, but he's making the tackles from the safety position. If your safety's going to be making that many tackles, you're going to have a long night.
0: Yeah. Coming up on 2 minutes to go in the first. Second and 6. They gave him 4 on the last play. Under center. Walker takes it. Hands off. This is Donovan Wittes. Bullies his way all the way to the 44.
2: Donovan Wittes.
0: Bringing up 3rd and maybe 2 here. Maybe 1. They may spot it at the 45. That is where they're going to spot it. So they only need 1 yard here.
2: 3rd and short 1 for the Redskins.
0: The defensive line will move around and change some things up here at the last second. It's a handoff to Jaden Fisher past the 50 to the 46. The Lancers saw something at the last second there, Chris.
1: Well, I think they're flipping their defensive front to how Knox is lining up offensively. So I think they just got a late read there on how Knox lined up.
0: Fisher will move the chains. It'll be a fresh set of downs for the Redskins, now in Lancer territory at the 46. From the near hash, out of the gun, Walker takes a snap, hands off to Fisher. Past the 45 to the 44. Last week, we saw Walker take it from the gun very few times. Tonight, we're seeing a little bit more, Chris.
1: Yeah, maybe starting to feel a little bit more confident in that snap, so I would still like to see them go back under center and just keep pounding the rock.
0: You suppose they like taking it from the gun to give them more space to play with, or what's the thinking behind that?
1: Yeah, it makes the read for the quarterback a lot easier.
0: This one's under center. Walker, hands off. Fisher uses the blocks, get to the 40, and that's where he's brought down on 2nd and 8, under 30 seconds to go here in the first. It'll bring up 3rd and maybe 5 or 6 here.
2: Jaden Fisher carry again off the right-hand side. Brings up 3rd.
0: I think they're going to let this quarter go ahead and
2: ball on the 40-yard
0: end.
2: Of the
0: we'll see if they try a hard count here on 3rd and 4. Walker under center, 6 seconds in the first to go. Tries the hard count, got him.
2: Pre-snap penalty. Offside against the Lancers.
0: And just kind of like we were talking about.
1: Automatic first down.
0: Yeah. I wondered, they're lining up with under 15 seconds to go. I'm sitting here thinking they're going to try the hard count on them. So it will give them a fresh set of downs. It stops the clock at 1 second, and they will end the first quarter there. 6-0. The Redskins lead the Lancers of LaVille. We're going to take a break and come back. Second quarter action is on the way. 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
0: Indiana at Community Field. The Knox Redskins lead the LaVille Lancers in this Indiana Northern State Conference battle 6-0 as we go to the second quarter. Mitch Columbi along with sideline sports analyst Chris McGowan. Just what the doctor ordered if you're the Knox Redskins, Chris. We kind of talked about it. They want to run the clock down and make them use the time wisely.
1: Yeah, dominating the time of possession here. I think Knox may have had the ball about 10 and a half minutes of that 12-minute first quarter.
0: So now the Redskins going left in your mind's eye. It's under center Ashton Walker, first and 10 off the hard count that got the Lancers. And now here is Jaden Fisher getting past the 35 to the 34 in Lancer territory.